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1: 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John Reynolds with an instant finalist at the Northwest Washington Fair. Taylor's Custom Pools and Spas. It's been great being out here. Jesse from Taylor's. Who was our instant finalist?
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1: 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Congrats to her. Thanks, Jesse.
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0: 92.9 KISM Bon Jovi. You give love a bad name. There will be a Bon Jovi tribute band called Crush. They'll be playing alongside Hell's Bells, an AC/DC tribute, Saturday night at the Northwest Washington Fair in Linden. 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

92.9 KISM Tom Petty. And don't come around here no more. I'm Scott Less, rocking a block of nonstop classic rock as your concert connection will give you a chance to win tickets to see a rock show taking place in Seattle this Saturday night. 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

92.9 KISM BTO, taking care of business. Of course, parts of that band feature parts of the band from the Guess Who, who'll be live at Climate Pledge Arena in Seattle Saturday night. 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Start your day with Brad and John and a chance to win your way in to see that show Saturday night, Climate Pledge Arena in Seattle. The Guess Who and Don Felder. More classic rock on the way next. One of our big sponsors is part of the 92 Days of Summer, LFS Marine, as they offer up a Kachemak boat as part of a door prize at the grand prize giveaway event. They got a big event coming up on Wednesday and a chance to become an instant finalist. Those details are next on KISM. It's

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0: 92.9 KISM, the Scorpions, and Wind of Change. 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Northwest Washington Fair in Linden underway this week. 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

0: 92.9 KISM, a concert flashback to last year's Northwest Washington Fair in Linden. Of course, ZZ Top was the headliner this year. Man, what a great show we had Saturday night. Stone Temple Pilots, a sold-out rock show. Great way to really kick off the main stage festivities at the Northwest Washington Fair this year. The fun continues today. You got the rodeo today and tomorrow, and you'll find us out at the fairgrounds again on Saturday, getting you ready for the Hell's Bells show. We'll be broadcasting live from the Beer Garden from 3 to 6. Get you signed up for the 92 Days of Summer and a chance to win free tickets as well. It's going to be a great week. The Northwest Washington Fair in Linden underway now. 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

0: Alice Cooper, 92.9 KISM. Alice still out on the road at the age of 78. Says these days when he needs to stay up late, it's just a quick nap. Said never discount a good hour and a half nap to keep him still up late at night. Said the nap has now taken the place of cocaine from back in the days. Got Pink Floyd, also Zeppelin on the way. And if you've ever, you know, lived in a neighborhood with an HOA and really ever wanted to stick it back to the HOA, got a story for you coming up. And 92.9 KISM and North Coast Credit Union giving you a shot at a $35,000 payoff. As part of the 92 Days of Summer, got a chance to be a finalist coming up on Wednesday between 11:30 and 1:30. We'll be on site at LFS Marine in Bellingham. 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

0: It's Pink Floyd, 92.9 KISM. My name is Charlie Steele. Now, have you ever lived in a neighborhood with an HOA and it seemed like the HOA was just nitpicky as all get out, just finding little ways to fine you for stuff? Well, this woman is going viral for basically taking matters into her own hands.
1: They keep charging me $45 for this bush. We're going to fix it today. It's not dead no more, Becky. They're going to be like, how did it get green? I don't know, but it's green today.
0: Oh, take that, Becky. Tom Petty Journey all the way. Plus, Brad Cash is going to be out this coming Thursday. Getting you signed up for the 92 Days of Summer. I'll tell you about that coming up on KISM.
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0: 92.9 KISM. We'll get back into it. Stevie Nicks, also Quiet Riot, and a song with a legendary guitar riff that wasn't that was released in 1970 but didn't become a hit till 1972. It's Only For Us coming up next. And join 90.9 KISM at Barron Heating in Ferndale this Thursday. We're out there from 11 till 1. Brad Cash will be out there. He'll get you signed up for the 90 days of summer and the $35,000 payoff. If you're the grand prize winner, you could choose to go solar with Barron, a package that includes heat pump and solar system to have the sun help power your home. One instant finalist will be selected at 1 p.m. on Thursday. 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

from the first heavy metal album to reach number one on the Billboard 200 chart. That's Quiet Riot. Come on, Feel the Noise, 92.9 KISM. My name is Charlie Steele. Mellencamp, by the way, also Rush, as we're nonstop through a big, long block of classic rock. Bob Seger now, KISM.

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1: When the Guess Who and Don Felder play together at Climate Pledge Arena on Saturday the 22nd, our audience is going to know every single song. 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
1: Susan, you went out thrift store shopping over the weekend. 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
2: 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It was weird.
1: 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I don't know if I'd want to put somebody else's dentures in my mouth. 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

0: Hi, good afternoon. My name is Art. The reason I'm calling is I wanted to say that we enjoyed every single item that we got, like thoroughly enjoyed 11 out of 10. 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And I just wanted to send my compliments to the staff and chef for just the great work, great customer service. I'll always be writing you reviews across the board. Thank you so much for the meal and hope to see you guys all soon.
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That's Soundgarden, 92.9 KISM. This is Charlie Steele. We'll reload and get back into it. Got the Cars on the way, also Poison. And an artist coming up next who made a brief appearance as Pontius Pilate in Martin Scorsese's The Last Temptation of Christ. On the way, Forrest coming up next. And 92.9 KISM welcomes Hell's Bells and Crush, a Bon Jovi experience, to the Northwest Washington Fair in Linden on Saturday. 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

He had a brief appearance in the movie The Last Temptation of Christ, playing Pontius Pilate. That is David Bowie, 92.9 KISM. This is Charlie Steele just getting into a big, long block of classic rock. Poison now, KISM.

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92.9 KISM. This band will be opening up for Guns N' Roses when they play BC Place. From their album, A Pound of Feathers, this is the Black Crowes, Profane Prophecy on KISM.

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Got Bad Company, AC/DC, also Alice in Chains on the way. As we roll through this big, long block of nonstop classic rock, BOC is on now, KISM.

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92.9 KISM. Get this story. A 26-year-old man over in the UK was arrested after dressing as the Grim Reaper and climbing onto the roof of a hospital to stare at staff and visitors. He pled guilty but didn't say why he did it. I'm going to go out on a limb and say because he thought it was funny. 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

That's Def Leppard, 92.9 KISM. This is Charlie Steele. Got Guns N' Roses, also Cheap Trick on the way, and a band coming up next that had formed back in 1973 as a prog rock band. And today, you wouldn't even think of them anywhere in the ballpark of prog rock, but find out who it is coming up for us next. And 92.9 KISM, North Coast Credit Union, giving you a shot at a $35,000 payoff as part of the 92 Days of Summer. You got a chance for you to be a finalist coming up Wednesday between 11:30 and 1:30. We're going to get you signed up out on site at LFS Marine in Bellingham. Scott Les is going to be there sharing details about the Catch-A-Mac boat you could win just by attending the grand prize giveaway event coming up on September 8th. One instant finalist will be randomly selected at 1:30 for the $35,000 payoff. 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

When they formed back in 1973, they started as a prog rock band to very little success. That's Journey, 92.9 KISM. 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

0: That's Boston, 92.9 KISM. Mellencamp, also Tom Petty in Kansas on the way. Anti's random moment of knowledge coming up, too. Right now, Cheap Trick, KISM.
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It's Bon Jovi, 92.9 KISM, where it is time now for tonight's random moment of knowledge. Now, we all think of veggie burgers as something kind of new. Well, actually, it's not. Veggie burgers were invented at roughly the same time as hamburgers. They both show up in cookbooks from the late 1800s. This is Credence KISM.

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Can you signed up to be an instant finalist for the $35,000 payoff during the 90 days of summer? I'll tell you where after Kansas. Right now, Aerosmith, KISM.

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They were banned from the entire Sheraton hotel chain back in 1982 due to the extreme property damage they were causing. That's Motley Crue, Girls, Girls, Girls, 92.9 KISM, rolling nonstop on your Monday night with Queen KISM.

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92.9 KISM. Got Sabbath, also Van Halen in the cars on the way as we roll through a big long block of nonstop classic rock on this final hour of Monday. 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

0: That is the Cars 92.9 KISM. This is Charlie Steele. We're going to go nonstop towards midnight. Got the Clash on the way. 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

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My name is Charlie Steele, and I'm out of here for the night. 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
3: 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Then tomorrow is Kids Day at the fair, and Toby Mac comes to town Wednesday night.
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0: 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Sunshine in upper 70s again today. And yesterday was a great day. Got to go down to Green Lake and celebrate my daughter's birthday. She turned 27 yesterday, John. And so we had lunch at Green Lake, and she went out for a massage. And then I said, well, let me take you out to lunch. And she said, cool. I got this little place I'd like to hit. It's on the north side of Green Lake. Little restaurant called Layers. And we had a nice salad there beside the lake. And John, let me throw this out at you. I said, I'm going to have what you have. It's your birthday. You tell me what you want to eat, and I'll eat the same thing. So we ordered a Mr. Bean salad at Layers there. And then we each had a strawberry lemonade to go with it, and these little potato kind of, they're like JoJo's, you know, fancy JoJo's or something that go with it. And how much do you think something like two salads and some lemonades and a little appetizer of the like JoJo's kind of would go for?
1: I don't know, but right away I'm thinking, I'm going to make my kid happy, I'll eat that, but then I'm going to hit Dick's Drive-In on the way home is what I'm going to do. That's probably, this is in Seattle.
0: Yeah.
1: That probably, those salads are probably 15. I don't know how big your salads are, but I'm just saying $15 for each salad. What else we got?
0: It's a salad, a little strawberry lemonade, and
1: 30.
0: And some little, they're like JoJo's. They're just like okay. Kind of not a fried right. Potato, but you dip them in this kind of
1: $30. $30 for the two salads, $5 a piece for the lemonades. That's bringing me to $40 in the JoJo's. You each got JoJo orders?
0: No, just shared one.
1: Okay. Probably $5. I'm going to say that you're around $45 for the thing.
0: It was about $70 for a couple.
1: Oh, my God.
0: Yeah, it was unbelievable. And the Mr. Bean salad, John, it's like one of those deals where, it's her birthday, I'm going to order what she ordered. Marinated gigante beans. They're like giant butter beans. These butter beans are as big as your thumb. They're huge.
1: Okay.
0: And so you got the butter beans, chicories, whatever that is, roasted zucchini, sun-dried tomatoes, artichoke, croutons, and charred onion vinaigrette with smoked turkey. Yeah, it was like a $30 salad.
1: Man.
0: It was insane. It was great. I ate every bite of it, but I was like, wow. You go out for two salads for lunch and it's $70? Bam!
1: I had dinner at the Northwest Washington Fair last
0: night. It was good.
1: I had dinner at the fair last night. That's where we were last night doing a little broadcast. No moowitches for me. I didn't see the stand as I was coming and going, and only had a few minutes to break away from the table, so I ended up hitting up in the food concourse area there. I guess it's a taco place that's in somewhere. They have a place in Linden, I guess. And so they had a stand in the fairgrounds, and so I hit them, and that wasn't too bad. But then, of course, there was a chip drop, another BC chip drop.
0: Oh,
1: Jeff
0: nice,
1: from
0: nice.
1: Abbotsford came by, and he brought some cheesies. So I really didn't feel the need, after having tacos and a cheesy supply, to hit the moowitches and the other stuff there. So
0: well, my daughter works at a place called Deep Sea Sugar and Salt, and they make specialty cakes. And speaking of pricey things, like a 9-inch cake is like $135. You know, they make killer wedding cakes and all this stuff. And it was her birthday, but yet she brought me cake. And so I was the one eating cake yesterday.
1: All right.
0: Wow. It wasn't too bad.
1: So if you get out to the fair, I think we're going to be back out there. I think Scott's probably going to be back out there on Saturday. I'm thinking for the Hell's Bells, Bon Jovi. By the way, they gave us, the fair came by and just gave us a stack of tickets, which we gave out at Taylor.

0: Taylor's. We were set up with Taylor's Spas yesterday, and Karen from the fair just came by and said, hey, here's a stack of tickets for Saturday's Hell's Bells and Bon Jovi tribute thing.
1: Oh, cool.
0: Give those out. So we did a bunch of those, and I think we may have some more to give away throughout the course of the week at some of the 92 Days of Summer signups we're doing. I know you and I are going to have another big VIP package to give away here in the next day or two for all that.
2: Does the town of Linden shut down when Hell's Bells comes into town? When Hell's Bells comes rolling into Linden.
0: There was a time when they probably wouldn't be allowed in Linden, but you know, things have loosened up. Sunshine today, a high of 77. Partly sunny tomorrow. We're looking at 76 for the high. We have 59 right now. I will have more of those Guess Who Don Felder tickets to give away this morning. A listener suggested today's top three is what we'll be getting into today. And our studio lines and text lines.

John, KISM 543. Sunny today, upper 70s. Nice one. We got 59 right now. Today's top three is courtesy of a listener suggestion, and it's song related, music related, sound effect related, as a matter of fact. I don't have the text in front of me, so can't attribute the listener who gave us this suggestion, but thank you to whoever came up with this one. The suggestion was, how about the top three sound effects used in songs? And I think the example they used, or maybe we used when we got this text a few weeks ago,

0: one of the first ones we gave was that the Billy Joel song, You May Be Right, The Broken Glass. You're right. And then the song kicks in. Yeah. Yeah. So that kind of thing. So a sound effect somewhere inside a song. And, you know, nowadays, these sound effects are probably keyboard generated, but for like a lot of the classic rock songs, they probably had to bring the, you know, whatever it was. They had to go take a recorder out there, you know, and record it. Or yeah,
1: one of the coolest things that that I've ever seen as far as recording classic rock music is watching the making of Dark Side of the Moon. When back before they had computers and they could fake sounds and things like that, and they had to kind of manipulate everyday items to make the sounds, like in Money, that sound, that the cash register kind of thing. It's them tearing pieces of paper and throwing coins into a bucket and stuff like that. And they had to just do it over and over again until they got it right.
0: Is that an actual coin machine or accounting machine? So that's not it.
1: No, it's they are tearing pieces of. It's like and then throwing coins into a bucket. Alan Parsons, when we talked to him about the recording Dark Side of the Moon and stuff, he told us all that. And watching the making of Dark Side of the Moon is spectacular because they didn't have computers to kind of cue everything. It was all hands on the board. They would have different guys, 10 hands on the faders, you know, like different guys fading different things out and stuff and trying to get it exactly right at the time. Dropping coins into a bucket.
0: Hold on, but that part that's not like
1: I can't remember at all. But it's all manufactured by hand.
0: Yeah.
1: Manufactured by
0: that's
1: but like sound effects in rock and roll, like the car crash in Detroit Rock City.
0: Yep. So if you can come up with three of them, do your best. See if you can come up with three of them. Your favorite sound effects used in songs. And text those in this morning, 360-733-5476 and 360-733-KISM. We got our first bunch of knuckleheads popping up here in about an hour with I Can't Believe It's News.
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3: And let's say hi to Bob. Bob lives in the 360, but he's in Pennsylvania listening to us on the KISM app right now. He texts us this morning. Hey, Brad and John, listen to you guys on the app in Lancaster County, Pennsylvania. While I'm getting my workout in, back here riding motorcycle with my 82-year-old dad.
4: Wow.
3: And when we head north, you can smell the chocolate in the air from Hershey. You guys make all the local morning shows around here sound like a bunch of amateurs. Love the show from all the way across the country.
4: You know, we get a fair amount of knuckleheads from Pennsylvania. I mean, you know, everybody goes straight to Florida when you think knuckleheads. And then, you know, Washington has a fair amount, too. But Pennsylvania is coming on strong.
3: Yeah, they're pretty good. They're
4: I don't know what's going on in Pennsylvania.
3: There's a good supply there. Thank you, Bob, for listening in this morning on the app. That is a free download for your phone. If you haven't done that, it's static free wherever you go, and it doesn't skip too often, every once in a while. You know, but your turntable used to skip every once in a while back in the day. You can deal with that. So get that loaded into your phone. Sunshine today, we're talking upper 70s, and we have 59 right now.
4: 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We'll be in Bellingham. We'll be down in Conway. We'll be out in Ferndale. KISM.com to find out where. A couple of them instant qualifiers, and we are getting closer and closer to the 92 days of summer party.
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0: The Brandon John Show, Classic Rock 92.9, KISM, upper 70s and some sunshine today. And our first look at news and sports standing by. Got Hard Knocks coming back with the Seahawks. Probably recap week one of the preseason on tonight. And as we look at the Mariners starting another series here in a second, this afternoon, they'll be in Milwaukee against your Brewers. There are a couple amazing baseball stories. One baseball player that didn't even show up, and a guy that showed up on the first day in the majors and did something nobody's ever done in sports in a second.
1: All right, in the news, a bear encounter, I think somewhere near my neighborhood, and a big art heist in Italy to tell you about next.
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0: It's time to put up or shut up. 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
4: Okay, a bear encounter north of Lake Whatcom. This was Saturday morning. The Cascadia Daily News reporting a woman was hiking with her leashed dog and was chased by a black bear on a trail north of the lake. Fish and Wildlife used dogs to try and locate that bear, but did not find it. In Kitsap County, a woman driving her vehicle was .40 drunk. Ooh. And firefighters had to use the jaws of life to free her after she crashed her car. She was trapped in her vehicle, and they had to remove the roof of the car to get her out. Judging it by the pictures that the Kitsap deputies posted there, it looks like the car is off the road, and it's wedged into greenery. So it looked like they couldn't get those doors open, so they had to peel the top off like a can. She was five times the legal limit. Seattle voters are in favor of surveillance cameras. According to a new poll commissioned by the Seattle Metro Chamber of Commerce conducted last week, 75% of respondents said they somewhat or strongly support using those cameras following 911 calls and are in favor of expanding that program. Only 34% of the respondents say they have confidence in Mayor Katie Wilson's handling of public safety. 52% of the voters said they think Seattle's on the wrong track. 82% support offering treatment and shelter first to illegal drug users and then arresting and prosecuting those who repeatedly decline assistance. Big art heist in Italy. Four Renaissance paintings stolen from a museum in Sicily. We're talking works from the 1400s.
3: Damn.
4: Experts say those paintings will be notoriously difficult to sell because they're so well known. The museum's alarms and security systems were operational at the time, and they say guards were even present when those paintings were lifted. And Nate Bargatze just set a Guinness World Record, most tickets ever sold for a stand-up comedy tour. Just over 2 million tickets sold over the course of 16 months for his Big Dumb Eyes comedy tour. Your National Weather Service forecast. And that guy is everywhere.
3: You see him in
4: commercials for this and that and movies and TV shows and Sunshine Today.
3: Didn't you say he wants to open his own theme park?
4: Yeah, he's planning on opening his own theme park in Tennessee, I believe. Sunny today, a high of 77. Partly sunny tomorrow and a high of 76. Lake Stevens has 56. White Rock, B.C. has 59. It's 15 Celsius and 59 in Bellingham, 604. Let's do some sports with Brad.
3: We'll start with the NFL. Seahawks will be back on episode 3 of Hard Knocks tonight. Looking forward to seeing that. And Roger Goodell says there's no doubt that the NFL will have a team based outside of the United States. Sometime in the near future, he offered some insights into the NFL's international growth during a recent interview with some German media. He said at some point, there will be NFL teams outside the USA. Some players moving around. Von Miller has signed a one-year deal with the Cowboys. So he is still strapping the chin strap on and going to knock some heads. See what he can do in Big D. And a sad story, O.J. Brigance, a Ravens Super Bowl champion, has died at 56 years old following a 19-year battle with ALS, Lou Gehrig's disease. Usually that does not last that long. 19 years he lived with that. College football is right behind us. It's coming up close, and Ohio State and Oregon are 1-2 in the Associated Press Top 25 poll that came out on Monday. Your top 10, Ohio State, Oregon, Georgia, Notre Dame, Texas, Indiana, Miami, Texas A&M, Ole Miss, and Oklahoma for your top 10. As far as baseball goes, the Arizona Diamondbacks have placed three-time All-Star Ketel Marte on the restricted list after he failed to show up.

0: for work. Cattell was placed on the restricted list after the Diamondbacks were supposed to play the Red Sox on Monday, yesterday.
1: They introduce him now batting, well, no. Cattell Marte.
0: He was supposed to be in the lineup as the designated hitter.
1: Marte, paging, Cattell Marte.
0: To the batter's box. Yeah, he didn't show up at Fenway Park for the game. The report is he's in town with the team.
2: He was supposed to be the designated hitter.
0: He's doing physically okay. He just didn't show up to the ballpark tonight.
1: I thought we were starting at 7 o'clock tonight.
2: I thought it was an afternoon.
0: I don't know what his deal is, but he did not show up for work. How about this kid, though, that did show up for work? I mean, the Mariners show up today at 4:40 in Milwaukee against the Brewers. You'll be watching that, huh?
1: But Hard Knocks, yeah, I'll watch that, but then Hard Knocks is on at 6.
0: Yeah, so you probably get half the game before you watch that. And the St. Louis Cardinals, Joshua Baez. I meant to mention this yesterday. I saw it on Saturday. I could not believe my eyes. But this guy gets called up, and he gets called up on Saturday, and he's making his debut for the Cardinals. And this 23-year-old steps to the plate in the first inning, and the very first pitch he sees, he hits a home run. That's incredible. I mean, the guy shows up, this first pitch he sees in major leagues, he hits a home run. And then he hits another one in the third inning, or the top of the fourth. And then later in the game, he hits a third home run. The first day in the majors, he hits 3 home runs. How you do? My name is Joshua Baez. That is incredible.
1: Yeah, I mean, that's
0: first day on the job.
1: When you think of 3 home run games,
0: Reggie Jackson.
1: The first one you think of is Reggie Jackson in the playoffs. I believe those were all first pitches, too.
0: I think so.
1: But that was Reggie Jackson who had played, you know, hundreds of Major League Baseball games. This kid, this is his first time in the show.
0: In the show. I mean, you see those things like, you know, like Brian Wu's dad is in the stands and he's getting his first start and his dad's crying and things like that. The kid's throwing some strikes or whatever. Okay, that's nice. But imagine his parents, hey, I got called up. I got you some tickets to the game if you can make it or whatever. And then they sit out, and that dude sees the first pitch and jacks it out. And you're like, that's the greatest thing that could have ever happened to me. And he walks up and hits 2 more.
1: Yeah, you know, I think if you're the other team, the fourth time he comes to the plate, you got to throw at him.
0: You got
1: to
0: beat him.
1: Yeah,
0: I'm giving you some chin music.
1: I think even his own teammates would probably say, yeah, we got to get that. We need to bring him down to size in our clubhouse.
0: Yeah.
1: That's okay.
0: Wow.
1: You can chuck one under his chin there.
0: Absolutely unheard of. Yeah.
1: All right, we got some doctor coming up this morning. Some dude with swollen ears for a pretty strange reason. I can't believe it's news in about 30 minutes, and we're off and running on today's top 3. We'll check in with that in a few minutes, too. Brad and John, KISM.

0: Brad and John, 92.9 KISM. Hey, we're going to have more of those tickets for Guess Who with Don Felder. They're Saturday night at the Climate Pledge Arena. But we have scrubbed in thoroughly. We've got the white smocks on, and we're ready to go.
1: Doctor, doctor, give me the news. I got bugs in my ears, and I can't hear you.
0: Doctor, doctor, these are real crazy medical stories here, and we should tell you that Brad and John are not doctors in real life. We only play them on the radio, but we are board certified in malpractice. So this is a story about a guy who has swollen ears, or had some really severely swollen ears and some temporary hearing loss. And the reason for it is kind of strange. This is a cicadaless summer for the United States. They seem to pop up every few years. Yeah. We do not get them here in the PNW, as far as I'm know of.
2: Don't they go in like a weird cycle? Would it be like 15 or 17 years or something?
0: In different parts of the country, yeah. So they pop off every few years. It might be the Midwest turn 1 year, and then a few years later, it might be in the Southeast, that kind of thing. So this story involves a guy. Now, this where they had the cicadas, this is in, oh my gosh, is somewhere in Africa, and I cannot even pronounce it. No, I'm sorry, this is in China. This is in China, and I cannot pronounce the name of this province, but it doesn't really matter. Okay, so this is an 18-year-old guy who had suffered temporary hearing loss because of this, because he went camping in a forest, and he was exposed to the sounds of thousands, who knows, maybe even millions of cicadas for several hours, and it affected his hearing. Now, we have heard that these things are deafening. When you hear reports from other parts of our country when they've had these things.
2: Isn't it like the vuvuzelas at the World Cup soccer several years ago?
0: Yeah, I lived in the Midwest one or two years when these things happened. It wasn't really that severe, but it was bad enough where it was, you know, I mean, not to the point where you couldn't sleep at night or anything. But anyway, this guy is out there camping. And it's his first experience with the cicadas. It's his first cicada summer. And he noticed that the noises just became

0: and louder and louder and louder. And actually, this is the middle of the day when these things were started really going off and were almost deafening. And they stayed that way until the evening hours. And then he started experiencing that tinnitus, that ringing in the ear, that and the sensation of fullness in the ears. And then finally, the cicadas went silent, or his hearing went silent. He didn't know which, because it was morning was coming and he could not hear the chirping of the birds or even the notification sounds of his cell phone. And he was like, oh, man, you know, these cicadas deafened me. So he went to the hospital. They did a checkup and they said, son, your ears are swollen, you know, on the outside and the inside, too. And they gave him some kind of medicine to bring down the swelling, and they advised him to avoid loud noises for at least 2 weeks. And it was 2 weeks, Brad, until this guy's hearing returned to full and his ears, you know, the swelling went down inside of his ears because of the cicadas. He said it was like he was living amongst the cicadas because he was out there camping. He was in the trees. So they had him surrounded. And I guess, you know, they did report on some of the decibel levels of cicadas when we had a cicada summer here a few years ago. And they said it was worse than going to rock concerts. But I guess this story kind of backs it up.
1: This guy had earbugs and not earbuds.
0: Yeah.
1: Doctor, give me the news. I got bugs in my ears and I can't hear you.
0: We should be thankful for the slugs. I can't believe it's news in less than 30 minutes.
2: It's Brad and John.

0: Honey, did you see that wasp nest above the front door?
1: Yeah.
0: Want me to call someone?
1: Nope, I got this. Saw something on YouTube. Ouch! Ow!
0: Honey, are you okay?
1: Yeah, it's just a couple stings. So much for YouTube. Why don't you call Biobug?
0: Okay, I'm on it. Why don't you get inside and YouTube wasp sting treatments?
1: It's real funny, honey. It's real funny.
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3: 621 and a high in the upper 70s today and some sunshine. If you missed anything from yesterday, the 930 knucklehead, the guy that got fined $5,000 for firing off a foghorn at a sleeping polar bear, or perhaps the top three about your top three anguished purchases, cards and cell phones and things like that. That was a good conversation. And then we got into the strange finds on a construction site. And, you know, we could go back to the job site or to work again today. There was that guy in the news in the sports that hit three home runs on his first day of the job. He got called up to the majors. And on his very first day in the majors, he hit three home runs. I mean, that's just absolutely unheard of. It has never happened in Major League Baseball. And so, you know, basically that's his first day of work. So it happened on the first day of work. Good, bad. It was good. It was bad. It was awful. It was funny. But it was the first day of work. Brad and John at KISM.com or text us 360-733-5476. Okay. Ever have anything weird happen? I quit a job on the first day. I walked in, started working for, I worked about 2 hours at this place at the Crossroads Mall. It was Lamont's or something like that. It was a furniture place, a kind of like a home furnishings thing. And they had me back stacking stuff in kind of the warehouse deal, not even out on the sales floor kind of thing. And I just, by about noon, I was out. I quit on the first day.
4: I don't remember a bad one in radio on the first day. I think the first day I was a busboy. The first day I was a busboy was, I remember that was just brutal. That was like real, that was like the first real work I'd ever done to that point. I mean, I've been delivering news. I've been like a newspaper boy before that. I did some real weak landscaping with a friend of mine at a friend's house kind of thing. Got paid for that. You know, I didn't have like, the busboy thing, man, that was a run and gun job at a fancy restaurant, and I had to wear a tie, and I'm sweating, and the customers are moneyed people and intimidating, and yeah, I don't know how I survived 6, 8, 9 months on that particular job.
3: I don't know how anybody could ever top three home runs on your first day on the job, the first day you get called up into the majors, but if something...
4: I mean, unless you're a car salesman, you're a vehicle salesman,
3: you sell
4: and your
3: three
4: first,
3: the
4: day,
3: first day,
4: your first day on the job, you're selling two or three right off the lot. I mean, that's pretty good.
3: The other employees, you're like, are these your family members? Are they like coming and pumping up your tires, just buying cars because you work here?
4: All right, we're getting some good response in our today's top three, and we'll get into that here in just a few minutes this morning. Brad and John, 92.9. KISM.

0: Brad and John, KISM. That's Def Leppard. Def Leppard got a mention in one of our today's top three entries this morning. The top three today is a listener suggestion. Top three sound effects used in songs. Your favorite, you know, songs with sound effects in them, or sound effect in a song, whatever. Matt for Def Leppard gives you the match strike at the beginning of Pyromania.
1: Okay, yeah.
0: Ozzy's cough, Sweet Leaf. And the police sirens in Motley Crue's Wild Side.
1: All right, I'm with you.
0: Text those in this morning.
1: I can hear all three of those.
0: Sound effects in songs, if you can come up with three or as many as you can, 360-733-5476, and we'll break it all down at 745 this morning.
1: Mariners start a road trip against the best baseball team in the league, and we'll see what the top 10 of college football poll. The first one is out. We'll see what they say next.
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5: Hey, somebody in Seattle hit the lottery for over $2 million on Saturday, and they have yet to claim their winnings, according to the Washington Lottery. The winning ticket was sold at the Safeway store on California Avenue Saturday.
4: Oh, I used to live right down the street from there.
5: That store is
4: going
5: to get
4: it all the time.
5: The store is going to get a $25,000 bonus, but somebody's got $2 million coming to them. Hey, Burlington, you're going to be getting a Winco Foods. The Skagit Valley Herald reports that Winco announced they'll be opening a store in the Cascade Plaza in the building that housed the Burlington Coat Factory and Kmart. No word yet on the store's opening date. An Everett man turned himself in for a deadly hit-and-run crash that happened last week on the Mukilteo Speedway. 38-year-old Hector Flores made a left turn in front of a motorcyclist, hitting 44-year-old Jeffrey Woods of Mukilteo, and then Flores left the scene. Friday, Flores was arrested on suspicion of felony hit-and-run. The second largest reservoir in the United States has fallen to a record low. That's Lake Powell on the border of northern Arizona and southern Utah. A number of western states rely on Lake Powell and the Colorado River as a water source. That lake now 20 feet lower than it was at the beginning of the year. And it's been a summer of beaver attacks in Maryland. The state of Maryland just reported its third beaver attack in less than a month. The latest happened last week when a 10-year-old girl at summer camp was swimming in a creek and was bitten. Adults saw the attack and intervened. The girl suffered wounds to her leg. A canoeing group in the same park also reported a beaver attempted to charge one of their boats. No injuries were reported.
6: And beaver.
5: Earlier this month, more than 30 miles from those incidents, a beaver attacked a 19-year-old fisherman, and he sustained a bite to his ankle. He received rabies shots. That beaver was caught and tested positive for rabies. Your National Weather Service forecast. Sunny skies today and 77 the high, partly sunny tomorrow, and we're looking at a high of 76. It's 59 at SeaTac, Friday Harbor with 54, 59 in Bellingham, 6:36. Let's do some sports with Brad.
4: Yeah, don't miss the Steel American Sprint Boat Pro Racing Series at the Extreme Sports Park in Port Angeles. 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
7: American Family.
4: For the Mariners today, 4:40 first pitch against the best team in baseball, the Milwaukee Brewers. We'll spend three there, and then it's on to see the Cubs, and then we'll work our way back home in a little bit. The story from the weekend in baseball was the St. Louis Cardinals prospect, Joshua Baez. He got called up on Saturday. And he made his major league debut by hitting three home runs. The first three at-bats he did in the major leagues, he had three home runs. And so we asked, what was the best thing that happened on your first day of work? Mike in BC says, my first day at a pizza place when I was 15, I washed dishes and folded pizza boxes. A waitress flashed her boobs at me in the storage room. I was like, this is the coolest place to ever work. It never happened again. But, hey, that one waitress said, welcome to work, kid.
5: Conversely, here we got an email from Dan the Van Man.
4: Uh-oh.
5: Hey, Brad and John, first day at KISM.

0: In 2021, I was staying with my brother after moving from Seattle while waiting for my pipes to thaw at my new place. First day was an 8 a.m. sales meeting. Got up plenty of time. Went to leave through his locked gate in the yard. Couldn't unlock the gate no matter how hard I tried. I had locked the house door behind me and didn't have a key. The fence was too high to climb. What is he, live in a prison? Fortress? A castle? My brother wasn't answering his phone, still sleeping. After pounding on the door, he finally came to my rescue. I broke every traffic law getting to work for the meeting, and I was late. Great first impression for the new guy.
1: Thank you, Dan. You said you watched a little bit of the Field of Dreams baseball game.
0: Well, yeah.
1: 1.6 million viewers saw that on Netflix between the Phillies and the Twins. A big win for the Phillies, put on a couple home runs from Kyle Schwarber. This was the first year that Netflix carried the Field of Dreams game. Last year's Speedway Classic in Bristol, Tennessee between Atlanta and Cincinnati drew 1.6 million as well. The college football polls. The first AP poll is out. For the season, Ohio State, Oregon, Georgia, Notre Dame, and Texas make your top five. And the Seahawks will close out week two of the preseason with a game at Tennessee, 5 o'clock on Sunday. And it looks like it starts up Thursday with a couple games, 3 on Friday. Your Green Bay Packers will take on Scott Less and the Denver Broncos. Friday night, something from the NFL Network as well.
0: I think I heard the Huskies are what, ranked 17th?
1: Are they in the top
0: 17th
1: 20?
0: In the poll. I cannot name, and this isn't anything to do with the Huskies. It's just the way college football is now. Brad, I couldn't name you.
1: Yeah, they got the Huskies at 17.
0: I couldn't name you a guy in the Huskies, and I used to know.
1: Can you name me the coach?
0: Fish.
1: Jed Fish.
0: Yeah, that's
1: there
0: it.
1: There you go.
0: I can't name. But there were. I used to be able to know, I don't know, a half dozen guys at least on a team, but because of the turnover.
1: Is the Desmond Williams kid still there?
0: I have no idea. Huh. That was the quarterback. Yeah, the quarterback. The hot shot. Yeah, because that was the kid who
1: he was going to transfer.
0: Backed out and
1: he was going to transfer. And then came back.
0: Yeah, that kid's still there.
1: All right.
0: But I know him for all the wrong reasons. All right, I can't believe it's news. Coming up, Brad and John, KISM.

0: John, 92.9, KISM 644. Sunny and great today, upper 70s. We have 59 right now. Yesterday I was at the Northwest Washington Fair with Taylor's Custom Pools and Spas. We did a sign up on the fairgrounds there for the 92 days of summer. We'll have a name coming up at 7:30. And got to say hi to Jeff from Abbotsford. He came down to the fair just to drop off some cheesies for us. Brad, there's some cheesies. There's some cheesies over there. And he said he had to smuggle them into the fairgrounds. You know, because I guess, I don't know, maybe they got a rule where you're not supposed to bring food in or something. But he got them in and dropped them off at the tent. Thank you. Thank you to Jeff.
1: Thank you, Jeff.
0: And Jesse from Taylor's Custom Pools and Spas. He was telling me about the, they're featuring the Aspen 16-foot swim spa in the 92 days of summer. But he said they also have this hot tub kind of thing that you can get for, it holds like 15 or 16 people. I said, that's probably the one our listeners are going to want. The party hot tub there that holds 15 or 16 different people. And then I met Emily and her husband, Luke.
1: I am in the hot tub game. I mean, we have the pad. We have the hookup. When we did the addition to the house, it was in mind that there would someday be a hot tub. So we are working towards that.
0: Well, talk to Jesse. He says he gets calls. I said, Jesse, if somebody's getting into the hot tub game for the first time, are you going to put up with their annoying phone calls? And he says, I get texts at all hours, and a lot of them are 11:30 at night. You know, we got so and so coming over tomorrow, and the hot tub is green or the pool is green or something. What do we do? So he'd be your guy. He'd help you out.
1: Man, there was one of those times. Remember we had the little inflatable hot tub. We thought a little try before you buy kind of thing. We'd get the little inflatable one, and we came home one night thinking, oh, cool, we'll jump in that thing. And we had the stuff that you'd treat it and shock it with or whatever, and we didn't, I guess we forgot to do that, and it was dark, and we stepped in there, and you could just feel your foot, like, kind of slide on the slide. It was like, ooh. And then you turn some lights on, and there's just plankton stuff floating in the water. Jump up out of there. Yeah. And go take a shower.
0: What kind of diseases
1: that
0: do I have
1: killed
0: now?
1: The mood.
0: And then I got to say hi to Emily and her husband, Luke. They came by the tent. Emily was on the radio here about a month ago. I think, Brad, you might have been on vacation at the time. She dropped her wedding ring into Lake Whatcom.
1: Well, no, I was here for that. We talked to them, yeah. They were a great couple.
0: Okay. She was on the phone, and she told this story about
1: called
0: how
1: the diver?
0: She dropped her wedding ring, and this was like they were having a bachelorette party, and she's out at the lake, and they're getting married like a week or 2 weeks later, and she dropped the thing into the lake, and it's nighttime, and she's like, I'm never going to find this, and she called Bellingham Divers. And a dude from Bellingham, Jesse from Bellingham Divers, came out and found that thing for kind of in short notice, too. But anyway, she and her husband came by yesterday. It was great meeting them in person.
1: I remember. She was bubbly and sweet.
0: Yeah, I can't believe this dude's coming up next.
1: Oh, you're talking about the guy that brought down all the snacks and everything. I got a guy that's going to jail over snacks, and we'll give you the exact amount next.
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7: 650, the Brad and John Show, and a high in the upper 70s. Another nice one today in the Great Northwest, and we sure appreciate you dialing us up and letting us be part of it. The Brad and John Show. We have a segment we like to call I Can't Believe It's News. 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
11: Sharp as marbles.
7: All right, I don't know what was going on with this 18-year-old kid in Shreveport, Louisiana. But back on August 11th, about 12:34 in the morning, dude had him a bad case of the munchies. Bad case of the munchies, and he decided to go into the Circle K. And he wanted some donuts, some honey buns, some pound cake, and a fountain drink to wash that all down. So he grabs him an armload of them honey buns, them donuts, the pound cake, and he fills up a little fountain drink and then just walks right out of the store. And so then they call the cops and they say, what's up with this dude? Dude just walked out with a whole bunch of snacks and didn't pay for it. So the cops come and they're like, well, keep an eye out for him. We'll put an APB out for this 18-year-old kid. And then who comes walking back in the door? After, I don't know, did you eat all of those?
12: And I then forgot the Snickers bar.
7: I forgot a Snickers or something. Dude comes walking back into the store and they're like, that's our man. Busted him right on the spot. 18-year-old John Alex Gordon going to jail for $19.88 for the sweet tooth.
12: All right. Well, okay. This next guy, he's not cool at all. This 63-year-old guy, you got to handle this thing better. A weed store is supposed to be a chill kind of experience, but it was not for a 63-year-old man who really had to use the bathroom. This was a cannabis dispensary in Florida.
7: And he needed to use the cam.
12: Yeah, he did.
7: The cannabis.
12: He did. And he is now accused of battery on a weed store employee. The female bud tender told the man, so the guy comes in and says, I got to use your bathroom. And she says, sir, you can't go in there. You can't go in there right now because a previous occupant left a mess on the floor. I'm talking about a bad mess, okay? And we haven't had time to clean that up yet. The guy said, I don't care. And the lady said, sir, I can't allow you. And he shoved her to the floor and then shut the door. Well, she called police, and then he was trying to deny things.

0: that he actually shoved her. They went to the instant replay cameras because you know they got those all over the place at the weed store. Mm. Like every corner of a weed store is on camera somewhere, and they saw the shove. So this guy, 63-year-old guy, got hit with a battery citation. He told police, quote, "Why do you use the bathroom? And she can't be in there while I'm doing that." And she was like, "All I wanted to do was to clean it first." And she got shoved to the floor because of that.
1: I got a funny little bathroom story that came up yesterday I'll have to share with you at some point. It was one of those awkward moments.
0: All right. 7:45 this morning are today's top three. And we'll go with, we are going with the listener suggestion this morning. Top three songs with sound effects in them. What's the effect that that you like from the tune? What is it? What can you think of? 360-733-5476. 360-733-KISM. Mark says he's going with all Pink Floyd's. The cash register, time clocks, and the helicopter. Delivery driver, Mark in Seattle. Thanks.

0: Day, upper 70s. We got 59 right now. So we have more tickets for the Guess Who with Don Felder. That's going to be Saturday night at the Climate Pledge Arena. And they're going to do all the BTO, you know, a lot of BTO stuff and Guess Who stuff. And you're going to know, like, just about every song that the Guess Who will do. And then Felder's is going to open and he's going to do a bunch of Eagles stuff. So if you want to go to that show, send us a text. We're going to pick one out of the hat, but you got to send us a text here in the next 5 minutes, okay? You got 5 minutes to text us, and you can be anywhere in our area that, you know, they will email these tickets to you. So if you're listening to us in Pennsylvania this morning and you can get to the Climate Pledge on Saturday, you're eligible. If you're down in Tacoma, you're eligible. As long as you can get to the show, they'll get the tickets to you. Text us 360-733-5476. But you got 5 minutes to get your text in and we'll pull one out of the hat. Brad, let's say hi to Jimmy.
1: What's up, Jimmy?
0: Jimmy and Lyndon. Jimmy, how are you, buddy?
2: I couldn't be any better. How are you?
0: Tell us what's going on in your world.
2: August 16th at 2:23 a.m., my firstborn was entered to this world a little early. I was listening to the KISM afterwards, a few hours afterwards, and you guys had the song Shooting Star on by Bad Company.
3: Yep. Great song.
2: It really brought me to tears, and every time I hold my boy, I'd be singing the song Beautiful Boy by John Lennon to him.
3: Oh, nice.
4: Yeah, now you're getting mean, man. That is a song that is very close to my heart.
2: So it really gets you. And I was just hoping maybe you guys could play one of those songs today for me.
4: Yeah.
0: Sure, we could do it. We could do that.
4: Your firstborn.
0: Dig up Shooting Star.
4: On the 16th. Yeah, my firstborn, this will make you feel old or make me feel old. Yesterday was my firstborn's birthday. She was born August 17th, and she turned 27 yesterday. It's like, whoa.
2: I did hear about that a little bit yesterday on yesterday's show.
4: Yeah. Congratulations to you, sir.
0: And it's Callan is your son's name?
2: Yeah, Callan James Day.
0: Callan James.
2: A-L-L-E-N.
0: Okay, is Callan home yet or it's still in the nursery right now?
2: He is still in the nursery right now. He came out a month early. He's okay. Only 4.5 pounds.
0: Okay.
2: Four pounds.
4: And mama's doing okay?
2: Yeah. Doing good.
4: Excellent.
0: Yeah, you will never forget like the moments and all that stuff like leading up to it. It's like I remember when my first was born, Tyler. I remember dropping my wife, driving up to the circle there and getting her out of the car and then, you know, getting her into my car is still out in the circle, getting her into the hospital, getting up to the second, third floor, wherever it was, coming down. Then taking my car, driving my car into a parking spot, and I had the presence of mind to say, the next time I come into this car, my life is going to be completely, completely changed. Like, this is the last time I'm sort of a free guy, because mm-hmm. that little guy is going to change my world completely.
4: Yeah, you drive home slow.
0: Oh, my God. I drove home super slow. I may have even had the flashers on when I drove home.
2: Wow.
0: You know, you're just this precious cargo.
4: Yeah. Before you cross the street, take my hand. Life is what happens when you're busy making other plans. Baby, that is a great, great song, and I hope you listen to it 10 times today.
2: I will. It's the hyper-awareness.
0: Congratulations, Jimmy, to you and Mom and Kaylin.
2: Callan.
0: Callan. Got it.
2: I sent you guys a picture so you can see it if you'd like.
0: Excellent. Oh, cool. Oh, there we go. All right. Oh, yeah. You just texted it in there. Oh, he's a sweetie. Look at that.
4: Jimmy.
0: Very good. Congratulations, Jimmy. Thank you.
2: Thank you so much. You guys have a great day.
4: Huh? Yeah. God, yesterday, you know, it was weird talking. Yesterday, we went back down memory lane having lunch with my daughter and for her birthday and talking about the day she was born and stuff. And she was born in Anchorage, Alaska. And you know, my daughter turned 27 yesterday, and so when she was born, I think her mom was, you know, close to 30, approaching 30, maybe 29 or something like that, and it really started to hit me that was pretty amazing to think that you know, now with having Barrett and stuff, we have family members close by and we have people that can help and just for a night or a meal or an overnight or something that we have Terrence's parents that helped all the time. When Brittany was born, it was just me, her mom, and we were in Alaska. And it's like, we don't know anybody. We just went up there for the first radio gig. It's my first job where I have an actual salary and that you know, like benefits and things like that. And there's nobody there. And you don't trust neighbors or coworkers to be with a baby that small. And it's like, we didn't have anybody to help. It was like, it was me, her, and that baby. And that was it. And to think back on, you know, when you're going through it, you're like, ah, well, this is just what it is. But when you have some perspective and you can look back and you think, we didn't have anybody to, like, take a break or, like, here, we need an hour, we need a meal, we need to go out together. That first year was hardcore. And I gave her mom so much props yesterday.
0: Yeah, we had the same thing. We were in Massachusetts, and I was not. My family's back in the Midwest. Her family, my wife, her family's from out here, and we were living in Massachusetts. And we came home that weekend. It was 4th of July weekend, and we were in that apartment with Tyler. And that was when it was like, yeah, this is it. This is us. This is it. There isn't any.
4: There's no backup.
0: No family around
4: here.
0: There's
4: no crew. There's no, nothing. There's no assembling masses.
0: No.
4: There were people that came up to see the baby, and then it's like, hey, that's a cool baby. Let's go fishing.
0: Our friends were still.
4: Take me to the Kenai Peninsula.
0: Our friends were still young. I think she had one friend who maybe had one friend who had a kid.
4: Yeah.
0: But the rest of our friends, our friend group, nobody had kids yet. And
4: yeah.
0: So couldn't find people to relate to.
4: We had a hearty conversation yesterday. And it's like, you know, when you look back and you think, you know, now you're like, oh, okay, you got help. Or, you know, it seems you kind of understand it two or three times that you've done it. But that first time when there's nobody else around and it's all the questions, all the mysteries, all the late nights, all the crazy stuff. There's nobody to just say, hey, take this baby for a second.
0: And you are constantly going to, because there wasn't, the internet wasn't a thing then.
4: Nothing.
0: You're constantly going to those books, like
4: what am I doing?
0: What to expect in the first year book and all this kind of stuff. Calling your
4: different time zones.
0: You know, maybe
4: and
0: you
4: stuff.
0: Call your mom or something, but that's long distance and that's. You know.
4: Oh, man. It all came back yesterday.
0: How did it all work? How did it all work out?
4: I don't know.
0: I don't know how it all worked out, but it did. And it always does. All right. Welcome to the world, Callan. We got news and we got sports coming up next.
1: Brad and John. Coming back. KISM.
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0: expected last week. 75% of respondents said they somewhat or strongly support using those cameras following 911 calls and are in favor of expanding that program. Only 34% of the respondents said they have confidence in Mayor Katie Wilson's handling of public safety. 52% of the voters said they think Seattle is on the wrong track. And 82% support offering treatment and shelter first to illegal drug users and then arresting and prosecuting those who repeatedly decline assistance. Bear encounter north of Lake Whatcom. This was Saturday morning. The Cascadia Daily News reports a woman was hiking with her leashed dog and was chased by a black bear on a trail north of Lake Whatcom. Fish and Wildlife used dogs to try and locate the bear but didn't find it. Thieves used a stolen truck to crash into a cannabis warehouse in Soto 4 o'clock in the morning Sunday on 2nd Avenue. The truck was stolen. Several people involved in this. They stole items and then they took off in a separate vehicle. If you live on Whidbey Island, there's a story in your local paper about a dog we got to meet at the National Night Out in Oak Harbor earlier this month. Fred, a nearly two-year-old bloodhound who will be helping the Island County Sheriff's Office in finding missing people, whether it's lost children or senior citizens. Deputy Rang and his wife, who is a veterinarian, acquired Fred from a law enforcement breeder in Kentucky a year ago. Fred, by the way, recently appeared in a Christmas movie that was filmed in Langley, a romantic comedy in which Fred had the role of a law enforcement dog. Your National Weather Service forecast. It's sunshine for today and the upper 70s. I met Fred.
1: I'm too busy looking at this baby and responding to Jimmy's baby and everything to do the sports. I've been caught up. I'm tripping back memory lane with this dude.
0: I got slobbered on by Fred the dog when I was out there for the National Night Out.
1: Did you?
0: There's a great picture of Fred.
1: Fred's in a Lifestyles movie or something?
0: He's in some kind of rom-com movie that was filmed in Langley on Whidbey Island. Yeah.
1: Freddy.
0: Sunshine today, a high of 77. If you go to the Brad and John Facebook page, there's a picture of Fred there with us somewhere. Partly sunny tomorrow, a high of 76. It's 59 in Seattle, 54 in Port Angeles, 59 in Bellingham, 712, and some sports with Brad.
2: I'm looking forward to watching the Hard Knocks tonight with the Seahawks. I just saw a clip of it. They released a little clip, Adam Schefter did, and it's Devin Witherspoon walking into the Seahawks locker room after securing his bag. He got 4 years, $132 million. With $101 million guaranteed. And you did save a little audio of that?
3: It's a great day today.
2: Yeah, he's walking through the parking lot, and he's like, it's a great day today. And I'm like, any day you get $100 million is a good day, I would assume. And so he's smiling and he walks in and everybody's dapping him up and hugging him. And you get to see how that goes down tonight. So that'll be cool. Seahawks will be Sunday. They will wrap up week two of the preseason in Tennessee. And then it's a Friday night game, the three preseason games. We've got Sunday against Tennessee. And then next Friday, it'll be Kansas City at 5 o'clock. Roger Goodell says there's no doubt that the NFL will be based outside of the U.S. before too long. He offered his insights into the international growth of the NFL on a German media outlet. He said, at some point, there will be NFL teams outside the USA. I have no doubt this will happen one day. And Von Miller, he's still playing football. He's going to strap the chin strap on and put the star on. He's going to be a Cowboy for 1 year. And the Huskies come out of the top 25 poll at number 17. The first AP poll for college football, because that's right around the corner too, has Oregon and Ohio State at the top. Ohio State number one, Oregon two, Georgia, Notre Dame, Texas, Indiana, Miami. Indiana, the defending national champion at six. Miami, Texas A&M, Ole Miss, and Oklahoma at 10. Boomer Sooner in there. And the Huskies at 17. And the Mariners, they're going to Milwaukee today against the Brew Crew. Four back. in the American League West. 7-14.

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1: Okay, we're going to play Shooting Star, Bad Company for a little baby
0: Callan.
1: Callan and his mama and daddy in a few minutes. But we got to talk to, we got to get a winner on the line here for the Guess Who tickets. Guess Who and Don Felder, Saturday night at the Climate Pledge Arena. We'll get into that. And our today's top three is rolling, all that coming up, and a name in the 92 Days of Summer in about 15 minutes.
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0: Francisco?
1: I was in the oil business.
2: Ah, okay. Did you get the dividend in there? What was the dividend the last time you were up there?
1: Last dividend was about $1,100, I think.
2: Okay.
1: Somewhere around there.
2: And how many people in your family got that?
1: Just my wife and I, just two of us.
0: All right, Brad, explain that for those who aren't familiar with that program.
2: Well, he could probably explain it a little better, but if I remember right, every man, woman, and child in Alaska gets the dividend. It's a kickback from the oil companies that once you've become a resident there, you get a kickback every year, and it comes in about October, if I remember right, because they want to give it to you right before Christmas when the weather gets crappy and everything. And every single person will get a dividend off the oil slush or whatever, and it can be anywhere between $1,000 and $2,000, right?
1: Yeah, it's actually was over $3,500 one year.
2: Damn,
0: man, and that still goes.
1: Puts Black Friday to shame that weekend when it comes out in October. Yeah,
2: I remember wow. They used to do things when I lived in Anchorage. They'd do, when they knew people were getting the dividend, and so stores were like, "We'll double your dividend. Bring your dividend in, and we'll double your dividend or whatever." And they're like, airlines like flying flights to Hawaii and stuff. People would just like, "Bam, we're out of this town."
1: Yeah, that's right. Every airline had a PFD sale, and it was, buy one, get one type of deal.
2: Yes.
1: It was crazy.
2: Yeah.
0: I would think like lottery tickets.
2: I'm talking man, woman, and child. So if you had a family of six and it was $3,500 a person, you're looking at 20 grand.
1: Yep, that's right. It was a lot of money.
0: Hey. All right, Randy, you got some free tickets. Sir. Maybe it's not an Alaska dividend check, but it's tickets for Guess Who and Don Felder. Hold on the line there, and we'll have some more to give away throughout the course of the week. That concert is Saturday night. Today's top three coming at 7:45 this morning. That's your top three sound effects songs that have sound effects in them. This was a listener suggestion. We think it began with one of the first examples given by the listener was the Billy Joel song with the broken glass at the beginning of it. You may be right. Is that it? I think that's it. So give us your three, if you can, at 360-733-5476.
2: And John, I'm following a text thread here that we're going to have to maybe dig into a little bit. Someone asked if we could play like a certain song or give a shout out to someone who is incarcerated in Monroe. And so I said, well, how do you know this person? And then I'm learning more about this relationship between a woman in Pennsylvania and her man in prison in Monroe.
0: Wait, the woman who texted...
2: And we are the go-between.
0: The woman who texted us...
2: Yes.
0: Is listening to us in Pennsylvania.
2: Yes, this is Jesse, what is her name here?
0: Well, anyway, so she's streaming us in Pennsylvania, has us on the app in Pennsylvania, and she's got a man in the...
2: Jody.
0: And she's got a man in Monroe.
2: Jody's got a man in Monroe.
0: In a facility.
2: In the facility. And she wants us to play Bad to the Bone. She said, he's really not anymore. And I said, how did you guys meet? And she said, through a TV show in 2010. What? I watched it twice and then I wrote to him.
0: She
2: got to talk to Jody.
0: She learned about him on the TV show?
2: Apparently. Yeah. So I'm getting sucked into this. I'm going down the rabbit hole with Jody here.
0: Right.
2: Like, because my sister used to work at the Monroe prison.
0: Yeah.
2: And so, you know, and she's like, is she a CO? And I'm like, no, she's in IT. And then, you know, so I got to find out what's up with Jody and her man. Can you play Bad to the Bone?
0: Well, no, we're playing the song for Callan and the baby here.
2: We are all over the road. We got babies and the nice things and we got prison. You get all kinds.
0: All right, we need a palate cleanser now.
2: Palate cleanser. Where's the sherbet?
0: All right. We need some sorbet.
2: Get the sorbet out here.
0: We'll get back to that. We'll get back to that love connection, Maury, in a little later on in the program. But right now, let's go back
2: Nothing brings lovers together like rock and roll.
0: Let's go back to Jimmy, who we spoke to about a half hour ago, and Lyndon, who called us, teary-eyed as he welcomed his son into the world a couple of days ago.

0: On the 16th.
1: Little Callan. And so he this song was on the radio a few days ago when Callan was born. And so we would like for us to play it again. So we'll do that. And then we'll do a prison request a little later on. Brad and John, 92.9.

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1: I'll get it to you in a second here, but thanks, North Coast Credit Union, for coming along. We got a few signups going this week. More on that in just a second. Our name this morning is David Park of Bellingham.
2: David Park of Bellingham,
1: you are on the clock. You got 10 minutes to call us back at 360-733-5476. 360-733-KISM for David Park of Bellingham.
2: Yeah, and I'll see you on Thursday in Ferndale at Baron Heating, 11-1. We've had Baron Heating be the grand prize producer in the 92 Days of Summer Party before, and people maybe will go back to that well one more time with Baron Heating. I'll see you out there. We'll sign you up. 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
3: Brad and John.
4: KISM. 735 and a high in the upper 70s today. Another great day in the Pacific Northwest. And yes, Hard Knocks is on tonight. So you know what's on TV and you know what's for dinner? 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Wow. 50 slices of pepperoni piled high on melty cheese, toasted cheese crust, and, you know, it's Coconut Kenny, so it's going to be good. 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
5: Headlines, an Everett man turned himself in for a deadly hit-and-run crash that happened last week on the Mukilteo Speedway. 38-year-old Hector Flores made a left turn in front of a motorcyclist, hit 44-year-old Jeffrey Woods of Mukilteo, and then Flores left that scene. Friday, Flores was arrested on suspicion of felony hit and run. In Kitsap County, a woman driving her vehicle was .40 drunk, and firefighters had to use the jaws of life to free her after she crashed her car. She was trapped in her vehicle. They had to remove the roof of her car to get her out. The pictures from the Kitsap deputy shows a car that is off the road and looks to be wedged into greenery. She was five times the legal limit. Somebody in Seattle hit the lottery for over $2 million Saturday, and they have yet to claim their winnings. According to the Washington Lottery, the winning ticket was sold at the Safeway store on California Avenue Saturday. That store is going to get a $25,000 bonus. And today, August 18th, is National Icy Day, as in I-C-E-E.
4: That's, yeah, I used to like those Slurpees, yeah, kind of thing.
5: Then there's some free frozen Icies today, small Icies. You can get them at a number of Icy vendors. This is the first time Icy has done this kind of a thing. Birthdays today, Christian Slater is 57, Dennis Leary 72, Andy Samberg is 48, and on this date in rock history, funeral services were held for Elvis Presley at Graceland in Memphis. 80,000 to 100,000 people lined the streets to watch the procession for the king, Elvis Presley.
4: I remember
5: he died. That was August 18th, 1977.
4: I remember the day that he died. I had spent the night before at my friend Glenn Hatchell's house across the street in El Paso, Texas, and we were climbing a tree, and I fell out of the tree, and I hurt my back, and I was crying. I ran across the street into the house, and then I ran in, and my mom was crying, and then I forgot why I was crying because my mom was crying, and I said, "Mom, why are you crying?" "Elvis Presley's dead." And I'm like, "Whatever." "Okay, Mom." Ran back outside.
5: Was he the big guy in the jumpsuit at that point, or did you have recognition of him in his younger days?
4: I can't remember what my recollection of him was, but I just remember that was one of the first times I ever saw my mom cry.
5: Your National Weather Service forecast. My mom that night

0: went to see, she had tickets for Frank Sinatra at a 20,000 type seat outdoor shed. And she went to see Frank Sinatra that night. And he did an Elvis Presley.
1: Oh, good for him.
0: Number. Sunshine today, a high of 77. Partly sunny tomorrow, and a high of 76. It's 59 White Rock, BC, 15 Celsius, 56 in Lake Stevens, and 59 in Bellingham, 7:39. And the sports with Brad.
2: And episode 3 of Hard Knocks coming on tonight as they've got episode 3, the Seahawks. They'll probably recap the loss to the Cowboys from week 1 of the preseason. And Devin Witherspoon, I saw one of the clips, Devin Witherspoon walking into training camp just after signing his historic contract, the highest paid cornerback in NFL history with $101 million guaranteed. And he was getting the love from the fans and stuff. I mean, from his teammates and everything. So I'll definitely be tuning in to that. And the Seahawks are at Tennessee with week 2 of the preseason coming up. And that'll be Sunday's game. Week 2 starts with a couple games on Thursday, Las Vegas and Houston, San Francisco and Los Angeles. And then there's 3 games on Friday, whole bunch on Saturday. And that Seahawks game to wrap up the weekend. And from the NFL, they say that there will be a team overseas, according to Roger Goodell. We've been playing over there, but there'll be one based there in the near future. And the Cardinals, the St. Louis Cardinals, there was a player this weekend named Joshua Baez. He got called up by the Cardinals on Saturday, and he hit 3 home runs in his major league debut. His first day of work, the first pitch he saw, he hit out of the park. And then he hit 2 more home runs. The first 3 at-bats were home runs for this 23-year-old kid. Unbelievable. It's never happened before. So we did throw it out there. If you had a great or a terrible first day at work, what was it? Brandon John at KISM.com. The M's will be in Milwaukee today at 4:40 against the best team in baseball. They're 4 games up on the Cubs.
0: 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Nate Bargatze just set a Guinness World Record for the most tickets ever sold for a stand-up comedy tour. Just over 2 million tickets sold over the course of 16 months in his Big Dumb Eyes comedy tour. Bargatze was recognized for his accomplishment at an arena in Toronto Sunday. He has played 129 venues in the last year and a half. Earlier this year, his game show, The Greatest Average American, debuted on ABC, and he had his first comedy movie, The Breadwinner, came out. He's in seemingly a million commercials. It's Nate Bargatze's time for sure.
3: Once I was checking a bag, and the guy by the counter, he sees my ticket says Nathan, the license says Nathaniel, and he was like, this is not good. He goes, these names don't match. And I was like, but they match, right? Like, you can see the leap that we took to get from one to the other. And he was like, but they're not the same. I was like, but they're the same. And I'm realizing he cannot find out people call me Nate at that point. I mean, he can't handle that. He's going to call the police over to be like, there's a guy with 3 names trying to fly right here. If you guys want to just shoot him from over there or something. So I was like, what do you want me to do? And he goes, you should go home. That's all I got. It's like, I said, look, I'll give you that those names don't match. But what I think is going to help a ton is the picture on the ID. Something that I've always loved that they did. And I think with 70% of that name matching and 100% face, it's 170%, I think I'll get through it.
0: Nate Bargatze, today's top 3 this morning, a listener suggestion, top 3 sound effects in songs, songs with sound effects. Give us the song. Text in 360-733-5476. Tyler, who listens to us in BC, said the bell and Hell's Bells, the motorcycle and Girls, Girls, Girls, and he says the car horn at the beginning of this song here, Running with the Devil.
2: I never thought of it as a car horn.
0: Is that what this is at the beginning of this song?
2: I didn't think it was. That's Eddie playing with effects.

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3: A listener suggestion today. Thank you. We appreciate those. We use them from time to time. And a listener said, how about the top three songs with sound effects in them? All right.
4: All right.
3: We'll tackle that. 360-733-5476. Okay, Brad, you give us your three.
5: All right, yeah. The first time I heard Detroit Rock City with the car crash at the end, you know, with Paul Stanley wrecks his car and everything, I thought that was pretty aggressive. And then there's a part, you know, I grew up right down the street from the guys in Queensryche, and so they were the local guys made good, and watched them kind of explode into the public eye, and they had a song called Another Rainy Night off of that Empire record, and they had a little drop in there. It's like, you have no messages in your mailbox. You know, like when you, like, he's waiting for the girl to call and she didn't call. I thought, oh man, that's harsh. And then, you know, you can't go wrong with Pink Floyd's Money.
3: Yeah.
5: Anything from the Dark Side of the Moon.
3: And I'll stay with you, Pink Floyd, in my top three. Run Like Hell, the tires skidding. I always like that effect. Billy Joel, Allentown, this one here where he just starts the song off with that, and off we go. And then the third one I'll give you, and we'll hear him talking about it, Eddie Van Halen. The Lamborghini, his Lamborghini engine that he uses in Panama. Here he is explaining that.
6: One of my cars is on the recording, too, the breakdown in Panama. Where he goes, oh, I'm a little hot tonight. It's one of my cars.
3: Yeah, he actually used his car in that.
5: You know what? Taryn got to go down to training camp for the Seahawks and stuff on Friday, and she said that one of the cool things was walking through the parking lot, and every player has their name on the parking space, you know, and so you can see which cars people drive, which players drive. And she said, I couldn't see the name on one of them, but one of them had an electric Lamborghini that was plugged into, like, the charging port and stuff. Somebody dropped some coin on an electric Lamborghini.
3: Yeah. Okay.
5: That's pretty great.
3: What about, what's his name? Derek Hall.
5: Yeah, she said she didn't see Derek Hall's truck. Yeah, maybe he drove something else that day.
3: Yeah, because you wouldn't miss that. All right, let's go to the listeners. 360-733-5476. David, top three, in the song Thriller, the door opening at the very beginning of that song.
4: The creaking door.
3: The phone call at the end of the song, Young Lust and Cypress Hill with the hits from the bomb.
5: Yeah. Pound Cake, the Makita drill.
3: Oh, yeah.
5: From Van Halen. Kickstart My Heart, the motorcycle, says Jeff. And I Want to Break Free from Queen. There's a vacuum cleaner in there.
3: Oh, okay. I'm going to have to listen for that next time around. Bruce in the 604 gives you The Clocks in Time from Pink Floyd, Bronze Bell AC/DC, and the Coleco Football Game in Supertramp. Yes. Logical. That's a logical song, yeah.
5: Let's see. Paul in Linden says, The Cash Register in Pink Floyd's Money, The Fire Bell in April Wine's Oh What a Night, and the air raid siren from Black Sabbath's War Pigs.
3: Yeah, there's good stuff in that song. Matt in Bellingham gives you the match strike at the beginning of Pyromania from Def Leppard, the cough in Sweet Leaf with Ozzy, and the police sirens, Motley Crue's Wild Side. 360-733-5476.
5: Yeah, Nathaniel says Billy Joel, the glass breaking, the Pink Floyd's Money in the Cash Register, and the Lumberjack from Jackal when he fires up the chainsaw.
3: Yeah. Nathaniel gives you that broken glass, You May Be Right, Billy Joel. Oh, yeah. You hit that one there. Kim has Fantasy by Aldo Nova, the helicopter in the beginning.
5: Yeah.
3: Okay. 360-733-5476.
5: Joe Qualley, my buddy, says The Clocks in Time by Pink Floyd. And they went to a clock shop and actually had the guy, like, set off all the clocks. The guy that, what was the producer's name? It slips my name right now. Yeah. Dark Side. Oh, darn it. The chopper and down the hall and Hell in a Bucket from the Grateful Dead. That's a
3: Parsons,
5: good one.
3: Alan Parsons,
5: yes. And he says, not sure, but it sounds like footsteps in If Six Was Nine from Jimi Hendrix.
3: Okay. Well, give us your top three. What do you got? 360-733-5476, 360-733-KISM. But whatever you give us is not going to beat the one that just came in from the 604, the penny whistle from the song The Streak by Ray Stevens. Yeah, that's a
5: good one. Now look, honey!
2: Brad and John, coming back.
1: Why can't I have more advance warning?
2: KISM.
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6: Top three sound effects in music. 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Not quadraphonic, pure Dolby Digital and the subwoofer. Yes, it sounds like the National Guard dropping in. And how about the rain from, someone said the rainstorm at Riders on the Storm.
7: Oh, the beginning
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0: Pat and John Show, Classic Rock 92.9 KISM. Some sunshine in upper 70s today, and we'll start the 8 o'clock hour with some news and sports here. And John, there was announced a couple weeks ago that the Seattle dog was the most popular hot dog version in the country. The Seattle dog. There is another Seattle dog that is officially a world champion when it comes to corgi racing, and I'll tell you about it in sports.
1: Okay, and how about that bear encounter in Whatcom County? We'll tell you about that next.
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4: 804, The Brad John Show. And this weekend, it's time to do some drinking, some strolling, and some sipping through downtown Ferndale. 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
5: A bear encounter north of Lake Whatcom. This was Saturday morning. The Cascadia Daily News reports a woman was hiking with her leashed dog and was chased by a black bear on a trail north of Lake Whatcom. They are not giving any specifics regarding the location of this. Fish and Wildlife used dogs to try and locate the bear, but did not find it. Thieves used a stolen truck to crash into a cannabis warehouse in Soto 4 o'clock Monday morning. This is on 2nd Avenue. The truck was stolen, and several people went in there and took all kinds of items and then left in a separate vehicle. Burlington, you're going to be getting a Winco Foods. The Skagit Valley Herald reports that Winco announced they'll be opening a store in the Cascade Plaza in the building that housed the Burlington Coat Factory and Kmart. No word yet on the store's opening date. The second largest reservoir in the United States has fallen to a record low. That's Lake Powell on the border of northern Arizona and southern Utah. A number of western states rely on Lake Powell and the Colorado River as a water source. The lake is now 20 feet lower than it was at the beginning of the year. And there was a big art heist. In Italy, four Renaissance paintings stolen from a museum in Sicily. These are works from the 1400s. Experts say those paintings will be notoriously...
4: Are they dry yet?
5: Notoriously difficult to sell because they're so well known. The museum's alarms and security systems were operational at the time, and guards were present, yet these things were stolen. It's kind of suspicious. You got alarms, you got securities, you got guards, and four of the most valuable paintings in the joint are just walked out of there. The Dow off 63 right now. National Weather Service forecast. Sunshine today and a high of 77. Looking good again tomorrow. Partly sunny and a high of 76. It's 56 Friday Harbor, 61 SeaTac, 61 in Bellingham, 807, and the sports with Brad.
4: And the Mariners fresh off taking a series from the Houston Astros, where they won 2 of 3, and having a day off yesterday, start a 3-game series in Milwaukee against the best team in baseball, the Milwaukee Brewers. It'll be a 4:40 first pitch. And you got to celebrate and tip your cap to the St. Louis Cardinals rookie, a kid named Joshua Baez. He got called up on Saturday, and the first pitch he saw was a home run. He hit a home run. And then he proceeded to hit two more. His first three at-bats were home runs in the major leagues. What a first day at work right there. And Ketel Marte for the Diamondbacks, he didn't show up for work. They were

0: supposed to play the Boston Red Sox yesterday in Boston, and Ketel Marte was in the starting lineup as the designated hitter. But he never showed up. They reported that the star infielder was in town with the team and supposed to be on this for the series opener on the field, but he's doing physically okay, but he just didn't show up to the ballpark tonight. I don't know where Ketel Marte was, but they're going to find out.
1: They're taking it personal.
0: And they're going to find his wallet, too, I'm sure. The first AP poll in college football is out. The Huskies come out at number 17 in the top 20. But in the top 10, it's Ohio State, Oregon, Georgia, Notre Dame, and Texas. Then your national champion, Indiana, Miami, Texas A&M, Ole Miss, and Oklahoma. Roger Goodell says there's going to be a team outside the U.S. No doubt that there will be a team based outside the U.S. after all the success they've had with the international games. And back to week two in the preseason on Thursday with some games. Back to Hard Knocks tonight with the Seahawks. Von Miller is back in uniform. He'll be wearing a Cowboys uniform. And as the Seahawks, you know, come get ready to defend their championship, there's another champion from Seattle, John. A Seattle Corgi has been crowned the fastest Corgi at the international races in Lithuania. A four-year-old named Gigi, short for Gustav the Girl Dog, from Seattle, won the 25-meter event at the Corgi races in Vilnius on Saturday. 150 dogs and their owners came to Vilnius and Lithuania, and they said the biggest edition of the Corgi races ever. There were people from Poland, Latvia, Estonia, Germany, Ukraine, Czech Republic, the United States, and Britain. And the two-time U.S. champion, Gigi, who crossed the Atlantic for her debut race at the Corgi races in Vilnius, described as an emo pup, loves baby carrots, according to her race profile.
1: What is an emo pup?
0: I don't know. But she beat out 150 other Corgis and took home the national championship. Yes, she did race at Auburn at Emerald Downs is where the Corgi races started for Gigi, but now a world champion, John.
1: Well, that's good. I mean, I look forward to seeing those races every year when they show them in the sports highlights at Emerald Downs. Those legs are 5 to 7 inches from floor to the underbelly. That's it. That's all. Well, those things can book. Okay, still to come this morning, we have the roll call for the biggest knuckleheads of the day. More I Can't Believe It's News coming up.
0: I had an embarrassing bathroom moment yesterday.
1: Okay.
0: I can share that.
1: And are you going to also recap the your prison? You've been following some prison.
0: Well, I sent her a thing back and asked her if we could call her and see if we can help make this love update connection
1: us on
0: happen.
1: Update us on the prison.
0: Yeah.
1: The prison love connection.
0: I will.
1: Brad and John, KISN. Oh.

0: Brad and John, 92.9 KISM, 8:15. We got sunny skies today and a high in the upper 70s. It is 61 right now. You can get us on the KISM app all over the place. I mean, this signal comes in crystal clear wherever you go on the app. So get that if you're in a staticky location. We've got listeners checking in from all over the country today. And who is among them that you're following it? You are involved in a text thread right now with a long distance listener. Who is this?
1: And I am acting as the go between Jody in Pennsylvania and an inmate at the Monroe Correctional Facility.
0: Okay, so Jody is listening to us in Pennsylvania.
1: And I don't know if they're listening at the Monroe Corrections Facility. Do they have to have a VPN, or is there like, do they got to get that approved, or is there even like radio equipment in there that is approved that they can listen?
0: I don't know. A lot of people smuggle phones in, so you can get, if you're going to smuggle,
1: I brought my boombox.
0: If you're going to smuggle a phone into the joint,
1: How did you get that boombox in here?
0: You might as well download the KISM app if you're going to do that. Otherwise, I think don't they get radios?
1: Somebody buys
0: them a radio?
1: Call my sister and ask her.
0: So this is, what is going on? This is a love connection?
1: I will read you the text thread that has been going on.
0: From Jody.
1: And myself.
0: Jody, who is in love with a guy in the Monroe facility. Jody, in Pennsylvania.
1: It's the first reach out from her. Said, would you please give a shout out to the inmates at Monroe Corrections, especially to Scott from Jody in Pennsylvania. Thanks. And I said, is this Jody? And she said, yes. And sent a picture. And I said, are you listening in Pennsylvania? And she said, yep. Working at Asher's Chocolate. There's a place, and then she writes, there's a place in Squim that carries our chocolate. Okay. Asher Chocolate from Pennsylvania. I've been with Scott 16 years, him in corrections, me in Pennsylvania.
0: He's been in corrections for 16 years.
1: Yeah.
0: All the time during this relationship.
1: That's what I'm understanding. From the simple one-line text.
0: Wow.
1: Listening on my computer at work. And I said, nice, we're going to do this. My sister works at the Monroe facility. And she sends another picture. She says, I hope she's nice to them. She's very brave.
0: Well, okay, so you said, let's pray. You said, my
1: sister works there.
0: Okay, and she...

0: She said her response to your text was,
1: I hope she's nice to them. She's very brave. And, she says, he should be calling me about 11 my time, 8 yours. I'll tell him to make sure he listens. I know he works, but I think he can listen after we hang up a little after 8 your time. So this is perfect for them.
0: Oh, great. I bet, like, they listen, like, if they're in the laundry room.
1: Yeah,
0: I bet you they get to have a radio in the laundry
1: room.
0: Why
1: not? Yeah. Or in good time, if you get some good time. I'm sure after 16 years, you've probably accrued some good time and curried some favor somehow. Nice, she says. She goes, I'm in customer service. I'm on a phone, but I'm sure I can hear it and possibly record it on my phone. Is your sister a corrections officer?
0: She's asking you, is your sister?
1: And I said, no, she's in IT. She runs computers. And she liked that. And she said, do you know what time you're going to do this so I can record it on my phone? And I said,

0: Well, good luck to the both of the kids. They've been going at it for 16 years now. They've been...
1: The heart wants what the heart wants, John.
0: Maybe.
1: Love has found me in some strange places sometimes, and I never argue with it. The divinity comes when it comes.
0: Behind bars?
1: You just receive it.
0: Yeah. Well, maybe they have another good 16 years together.
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3: Back to Brad and John. KISM.
4: Hi, John. You know, yesterday I mentioned that yesterday was my daughter Brittany's birthday. And we went down to Green Lake for some lunch, and it was real nice. And then come time to drive back up, I thought, well, I'll hit the bathroom before we go. It's a little place called Layers. They salads and sandwiches and things. And right there on Green Lake. And so I go to the bathroom, and it's one of those deals where they've got two separate doors, and each of them have a little code keypad on it where you got to punch in the code, right? And so I'm looking at, and each door has the code number, what you need to punch in the code. You know, sometimes people, you got to go get a key from the desk, or sometimes you got to go get the code from the desk. This one actually had the code stenciled on the door. So, and then the keypad there. And then there was something else on the door that was like, it was a piece of paper that had something printed on it that was in one of those little plastic laminated kind of, you know, holders kind of thing. And it was taped to the door. And so what I didn't see was that they did designate one for women and one for men. That was the part that was in the little plastic, divider kind of deal that was hanging on the door. But in the glare and the font, the type of font of the print, I couldn't see that it said women and men. It just looked like it said something about, you know, please use the restroom nicely or whatever, you know, leave it clean or whatever. And I didn't see that it said women and men. I just thought it was one of those. Anymore, they have gender neutral bathrooms, yeah, right? Yeah. You know, anymore, it's just like, especially if it's got the key code on it, it's just a general gender neutral bathroom. And so I go to the first one, and I punch in the code, and I go to, and it's locked, and I hear a guy go, just a minute. I said, oh, okay. So I go to the next one, and I just punch in the code, and it opens up. And there's a woman standing in the bathroom, and she's like adjusting her top kind of thing. And I'm like, ow! And she's like, excuse me. And I said, I didn't know this was the women's room. And I pulled the door back shut, and I look closer at the thing that's in the little plastic, you know, laminated deal. And then I look at it in a different light, and I can see that it says women. You know, it's like this faint blue ink. And
5: did you race out of there?
4: Well,
5: to avoid seeing her again?
4: No, I stood back at the end of the hall, and then the guy came out right about the same time. The guy came out of the bathroom. The girl came out of the a bathroom a second later, and I looked at her and I said, "I'm sorry." And she just kind of shook her head, like, you know, had it been 2 seconds earlier, I might have seen something.
5: Well,
4: it was one of those deals, but that's the problem with gender neutral bathrooms. It's like you never know. I mean, you get so used to them being that way that you almost forget that, okay, one's women and one's men. You know what I mean?
5: If only
4: you get tricked into it.
5: If only she knew your history.

0: of consideration for others with regard to public bathrooms. There was an incident here many years ago where the men's room, we have a men's room and a ladies' room, and the men's room was down. It was broken or something or other, and we couldn't use it. And Brad did not have, you know, I mean, I don't know what we were, were we going out in the woods? I don't even remember. But anyways, you had to go.
1: I did.
0: But before you went, and this was an emergency, you had to go. Brad found a piece of paper here, a piece of typing paper here, printing paper, and scribbled the words, "Man in bathroom," and taped it to the women's room, and then went into the women's room.
1: It's funny you remember. I didn't even remember that until you said it. Yeah, I did, because I didn't want some woman walking in there, a coworker walking in, and I'm zipping up or something.
0: Great.
1: It was like, hey,
0: I took a picture of that on the door and put it up on Facebook. I thought that all other
1: people in the bathroom
0: need to follow that lead of consideration.

0: Oh, that lead of consideration that you demonstrated there.
1: Man. Sorry to that strange lady that I caught a glimpse of.
0: Woman in bathroom. Brad and John, KISM.

0: and John Show, Classic Rock 92.9, KISM. 9:30 Knucklehead nominees already coming up here in a half an hour. Late edition of I Can't Believe It's News 2. And one last blast of headlines. And it's Tuesday, so tonight you got your Hard Knocks on. Yeah, you know what's on for TV. Now you know what's for dinner, too. Coconut Kenny's. It is pepperoni and cheese pizza night at Coconut Kenny's, where you can get a large pepperoni or a cheese pizza for $13.99. A little paradise between Linden and Lake Stevens.
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3: 8:35 Espresso headlines today. Seattle voters in favor of surveillance cameras, according to a new poll commissioned by the Seattle Metro Chamber of Commerce conducted last week. 75% of respondents said they somewhat or strongly support the use of those cameras following 911 calls. Somebody in Seattle hit the lottery for over $2 million Saturday, but they have yet to claim their winnings. That winning ticket was sold at the Safeway store on California Avenue Saturday. The store is getting a $25,000 bonus. Sunshine today, a high of 77. It's 61 right now. Sports.
4: Mariners are in Milwaukee today at 4:40 to start a series there against the best team in baseball. The best story in baseball is the kid, Joshua Baez, that got called up by the Cardinals over the weekend, hit 3 home runs in his major league debut. The top AP poll of college football is out. The first one with Ohio State on top. And tonight, Hard Knocks, Seahawks. The little clip I saw this morning was Devin Witherspoon walking into the locker room after signing his historic $132 million contract with 101 guaranteed. And the teammates are just dapping him up and giving him love. And he's like, yeah, it's a good day. I bet it is.
3: Yeah. I mean, they're all.
4: I bet it is.
3: Maybe they're not all millionaires, but they're all pretty darn close to it. But when a guy comes in at, what did you say it was, $101 million
4: guaranteed.
3: That's a different millionaire right there. All right, we're playing this song are we leaving the names out of it now?
4: No, we've already mentioned the names, but I guess Jody and Scott. We'll play this one for Jody and Scott, and they know who they are.

0: It's Brad and John, 92.9 KISM, 841. Sunshine going today. Upper 70s is what we're talking about. Nice day. We have 61 right now.
1: Was a long-distance dedication.
0: Yeah, that was. that was a long-distance. That was from a listener in Pennsylvania.
1: Jody in Pennsylvania was listening to the Brad and John Show, and she wanted to play a little George Thorogood for her man, Scott.
0: Well, you know, he has done, Casey would do those kind of dedications and requests every once in a while. Even if somebody was incarcerated,
2: yes,
0: he would mention that and say it was for so-and-so and all that. So, you know, if it was good enough for Casey, it's good enough for us.
2: I would think so.
0: I can't believe it's news next.
2: I got a couple knuckleheads. Maybe the youth of these two plays into why they were arrested. One at Applebee's and one on a beach in San Diego next.
3: Brad and John coming back.
4: Hey, is that a threat, buddy?
3: KISM.
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11: Sharp as marbles.
12: Ah, John, you remember a month or so ago, there was that guy, I think he was from Bellingham, that threw the big rock at the monk seal out in Maui. He was from Washington anyway.
7: He wasn't from Bellingham.
12: He was from Washington.
7: Yeah.
12: Washington man messing with the sea lion out there. Well, we have a similar story from San Diego. 18-year-old kid, Tyler Muhi. 18-year-old from an upscale neighborhood in La Jolla. Oh, yeah. When I went down to see Brandon, he took me up through La Jolla. La Jolla is sweet. That is nice. But this kid is not. There is some video of him kicking a sea lion. It's like, what are you doing? You know, there's a couple places down there where they have like these sea lions and stuff like this, like sea lion beach, where you don't go down. The sea lions take over. And you know, you just kind of stand back and watch. And they have people on the beach that kind of, hey, stay back, you know. And this one's doing this and this one's doing that.
7: Like
12: and that
7: the sea lions on the wharf in San Francisco.
12: And they got people there that kind of have. And then someone took a video of this kid kicking the sea lion. I don't know if he thought it was a football or what he was doing, but the 18-year-old has pleaded guilty to kicking a protected sea lion. Animals attack the other way around. I would have loved to seen if the animals would have just... Do you think the people would have, like, helped him if the sea lions had turned on him and got the upper pen?
7: No, I don't think. I don't think I would. The sea lion should rise up.
12: Yeah, I would.
7: All I got to do is flop down on him.
12: I would just let the sea lion do his thing, man. Yeah. Just let the sea lion have his way, and that's the kid's punishment.
7: All right. Well, let's stay with the animals. And who is watching the grizzly bears at the Calgary Zoo? Come on. A grizzly bear escaped an enclosure at the Calgary Zoo. Yeah, grizzly bear. Now, it wasn't fully grown. It was a 1-year-old grizzly. But still, you know, if it gets out there, it escaped for a brief time before guests arrived at the Calgary Zoo the other day. This is Fitz the grizzly bear. Boy, that's not the name you want to give a grizzly bear, are you?
3: Fitz.
7: As in, it's having a fit. Fitz the grizzly bear escaped from his habitat 7:30 Sunday morning, prompting emergency response protocols to be activated at the Calgary Zoo. Fitz was eventually successfully tranquilized and relocated to a behind-the-scenes bear habitat.
12: Fitz went to nap time.
7: The zoo opened shortly after 9 a.m. Sunday, but Fitz's section remained closed until the afternoon while zoo investigators worked to assess how Fitz managed to get out of his habitat.
12: And finally, John, we'll go to Bloomington, Indiana. Or should I say Bloomington, Indiana, as a man was arrested after he threatened to bomb a local Applebee's because he didn't get his food on time. This is Jackson Hahn, and I'm sure this 19-year-old regrets what he did on Sunday. He was arrested and booked into the Monroe County Jail on a felony intimidation charge. And he said, I'm going to bomb the Applebee's here because I didn't get my food on time. He said, I'm going to bomb the Applebee's. And then there was the video, a little picture there that he posted from inside the Applebee's. And then, it was on his own personal account and everything. So they went to the Indiana University campus and ended up taking him into custody. And when speaking with police, he said he threatened to bomb Applebee's. He stated he was hungry, tired, and upset he hadn't got his food in the appropriate amount of time.

0: said it was stupid to post. It was a stupid post, and he wasn't serious. So he was hangry, John.
1: Yeah.
0: He was hangry. And that's why, you know, eating good in the neighborhood. It's hard to eat good in the neighborhood when you're hangry. And he said, hungry, tired, and upset. Had me calling it a bomb threat.
1: Did they do the baby backs? Who did the baby backs? I want my baby. Was that Applebee's?
0: Was that Tony Roma's? Tony Roma?
1: I want my baby
0: remember
1: backs.
0: Tony Roma?
1: I remember Tony Romo's. But I think...
0: Roma or Romo? It was Roma.
1: Roma. But I think the I Want My Baby Backs was... I think it was Applebee's or one of those... Applebee's, Chili's, Ruby yes. Tuesdays. They're all kind of the same to me. But
0: yeah.
1: All right. Brad and John, 92.9 KISM. And the roll call, the biggest knuckle.

0: 9:30 Knucklehead nominees this morning. Ah, Chili's. Listeners say it was Chili's that had the baby back ribs song. I want my baby back, baby backs, baby backs. Chili's came up because Applebee's was just featured in I Can't Believe It's News, and we got a knucklehead who was at the Applebee's.
1: Yeah, he said, I'm sorry. I was hungry, tired, and upset that I didn't get my food in the appropriate amount of time, so I threatened to bomb the Applebee's. That's a 19-year-old kid from Bloomington, Indiana, said, yeah, I did. I threatened to bomb Applebee's because I was hungry.
0: Then we got the sweet tooth shoplifter.
1: Oh, this kid's even worse. This kid's 18 years old. Well, I don't know if he's worse, but late night run. This goes back to about 12:30 in the morning. Dude gets a hankering for some honey buns, donuts, and pound cake. And he's going to want to wash it down with a fountain drink. So he goes in on a late night snack run, grabs an armful of donuts, honey buns, and pound cake, and fountain drink. And he busts.

0: out of the Circle K there in Shreveport. And then the cops show up and they say, well, I don't know, the guy ran out of here with all the goods. And then the 19-year-old comes walking back into the store. I don't know if he still had a sweet tooth or what. And they're going, yeah, that's him right there.
1: Yeah.
0: $19.88 worth of honey buns, donuts, and pound cake.
1: And our third 9:30 knucklehead nominee. You know, there are a lot of enclosures at a zoo, and at a zoo like the Calgary Zoo, and there are some that are more important than others when it comes to security. You know, the peacock enclosure, if there is such a thing, the goat enclosure. Okay, you know, they can have some holes in them. They can have some openings in the fences, I guess. But the grizzly bear enclosure, you got to make sure that thing is secure. And whoever's in charge of managing the grizzly bear enclosure at the Calgary Zoo didn't do their job Sunday morning, because Fitz the grizzly bear got out Sunday morning around 7:30. They had to tranquilize Fitz and get him back in.
0: Can you imagine some dude coming down from Saturday night? I think I just saw a grizzly bear. He's like, dude, you are messed up.
1: Yeah.
0: No, really, I thought I saw a grizzly bear.
1: Fitz was loose for at least an hour, they believe, inside the zoo, which probably wasn't good news for, like, birds.
0: Yeah. Oh, I thought peacocks. He was on the street. He never made it out of the zoo.
1: Oh, there's lots of good stuff to eat in the zoo. That's probably where he was going.
0: All you've been taunting me all these years. Yeah. Who's taunting now?
1: Your 9:30 knucklehead nominees this morning. The crowning coming up in just over 30 minutes.
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0: Brad and John, Classic Rock 92.9 KISM and the Cars. Columbia House Records and Tapes is shutting down after 71 years, John. You got to get your order in if you want your 12 CDs for a penny. You got to get your order in by September 15th. After 71 years, the 12 CDs for a penny mail order club is going out of business.
1: Well, let's help out the people who are under 50 years of age who don't have no idea what the heck we are talking about. This was a big thing in the like the 1970s, 60s, 70s, and maybe even into the 80s, the Columbia Record Club and Record and Tape Club. And they would offer, as you said, the

0: deal was, well, it was for a penny, you would get what? How many albums?
1: You would buy 12 CDs for a penny, and sometimes it was albums or whatever, but then you would agree to buy them, these ones, at a penny, but then agree to buy other releases at the full price.
0: And I think it was one of them. I thought it was one a month.
1: John, the Columbia House dates back to 1955 when Columbia Records, then a division of CBS, launched the Columbia Record Club, an experimental mail order service aimed at reaching customers outside the traditional record stores, you know, going down to Goody's record stores or whatever. And they said that the Columbia House generated more than $1 billion a year in revenue.
0: This was
1: a billion.
0: This was one of those things that people of a certain generation, when they moved out of their parents' house, sometimes even if they lived in their own house, but you moved out of your parents' house, this is one of the, you had your own place, this is one of the things that you did. Like, now I'm going to join the Columbia House Record Club, and I'm getting
1: a milk crate, and I'm going to fill it up with albums
0: and all that. And most people who join this thing, it was fun when you got your first dozen of records that you really liked. And then
1: then you were forced to buy El DeBarge or something.
0: Yeah, you had to sift through this other junk, and it turned out to be not worth your time.
1: People
0: would forget to cancel it. They cancel their subscription, and you'd keep getting billed, and stuff would get sent to you.
1: We just reminisced about it a little bit, and so I sent my mother-in-law a text, and Rosalie's on the line, and she said, yeah, she used to do this. Bring Rosalie up.
0: Rosalie did this?
1: Yeah. Rosalie, good morning.
2: Good morning.
1: Hi. You remember the Columbia Records and Tape Club? You had four kids, and you got a guy that loves, you're a music household. You probably had this going on like crazy.
2: Well, I had it going on when I was a kid. I mean, I was probably a teenager, and we suckered in for that more than once. And I can remember getting, it was a bunch of crap, really.
0: Yeah.
2: I mean, it was like, are you kidding me? You got this. This is what I ordered. And I think they even tried to streamline your taste in music, but it never made a difference.
1: Yeah, if they had algorithms back then, they would have like steered you in a certain direction.
0: So the way it worked was what suckered you in was you got the stuff that you really wanted initially, right? And then they would send you
1: Whatever
0: they were trying to push. Every month you get one of those for the rest of the year, right?
2: And it was, a typical too good to be true.
0: Yeah.
1: And where you bought in for the 12 CDs for a penny or whatever, and then you're buying full albums for $8.99 of whatever it was that, I don't need this.
0: Yeah.
2: These were the days where I wasn't making any money. I was a kid. I was not employed. And also then that, it's mom, can I get some money? I have to send this money in. And it was a little bit awkward, but yeah.
0: It was kind of fun though, like looking through the catalogs. I remember the catalogs arriving. My mom did this as well. And she did when it was 8 tracks. And you would kind of go through the catalogs and you see all the different titles and stuff. But it seemed like the good stuff that was in there was never the stuff that they were sending in.
1: Yes,
0: you know?
1: It was never the stuff that came in the mail. It was the old bait and switch or something.
0: Yeah, yeah, yeah.
1: They'd put the Michael Jackson on the front, but then they'd send you the Timo Michael Jackson.
0: Tito Jackson is what you get.
1: Tito Jackson.
0: I wanted the Michael, and I got the Jermaine.
2: They had the good hook. Yeah. They just had the good hook.

0: When I came of age, I knew the scam because my mom did it, and I always loved going to the record store. I would go probably a couple times a week, and maybe buy once a week if I had the money. But it was great just to be in the record store and just see all the product and the posters.
1: Oh,
0: and everything.
1: Man,
0: just
1: that was part of the romanticism of it.
0: Yeah.
1: And to go through the stuff and find just, oh, God, looking through the backs of the albums and everything.
0: And then, I mean, sometimes you would
1: I still like doing that.
0: You would look at, you kind of lay back there for a little bit and you'd look at people who you thought were cool and you'd see what were they looking at. And then you're like, okay, that guy looks cool. So that Cream album must be something that I would want.
1: Yeah, exactly.
0: Or that REO album would be.
1: I hope they got more copies than one.
0: Yeah. You know?
1: For me, growing up in the Overlake area of Bellevue, Easy Street Records, now they're in West Seattle, but they did have, when I was coming up, they had a spot out on the east side, kind of an Overlake area. And so we would walk up to Easy Street Records, and that's where they would get all the imports and the picture discs and the colored vinyl and all that kind of stuff. And you're like, it was the Holy Grail. They'd pull that thing down off and you'd slide the plastic off of it and open it up. And it's like, oh my God, this thing's $30, but it's going to, make my whole summer.
0: Yeah, the Columbia thing was one of the biggest mail order as scams. But everybody knew somebody who was doing it.
1: Yeah.
0: That was...
1: Well, if you want to get your order in...
0: This is it? This is the end?
1: They will stop taking new orders after September 15th if you want to get your house some Columbia house.
0: I'm pretty sure my mom is still probably unknowingly still in the club.
1: They're still billing
0: yeah,
1: her.
0: Yeah, the 8-tracks are stacking up,
1: They're
0: Mom.
1: They're still billing.
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1: Today is Military Appreciation Day. 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Witness some up-close acts at the Alta Gas Clock Tower stage by the B-Twins, Paul Kella Street Band, Rainbow Square Dancing, and more. 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Then tomorrow is Kids Day at the fair, and Toby Mac comes to town Wednesday night.
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2: And your Knucklehead runners up today. Let's go to Applebee's first.
3: Yeah, a 19-year-old kid was listening to his stomach and not his brain. And he decided that it was taking too long to get his Applebee's food. And so he sent a threat to bomb. I'm going to bomb the Applebee's and Indiana. And then the cops, you know, he went from his personal account, so the cops tracked him down pretty quickly. And he said, "Man, I'm sorry. I was hungry, tired, and upset that my food didn't come fast enough."
2: All right, we'll go from Applebee's to...
3: I'm going to bomb the Applebee's.
2: ...to the Calgary Zoo. Whoever was managing the grizzly enclosure had a bad day Sunday because Fitz the Grizzly escaped the grizzly enclosure at the Calgary Zoo Sunday morning and got out. That prompted emergency response protocols to be activated, and they had to tranquilize Fitz and relocate him to a behind-the-scenes bear habitat. The zoo was able to open on time.
3: He never left the zoo grounds, though.
2: No, he didn't get didn't leave the zoo grounds. But they.
3: I bet he's gonna, after that tranquilizing thing, he's probably gonna break out of there again tomorrow night. Hit me with that dart again, brother.
2: I think there's a pretty good buffet.
3: I'm ready to nod out.
2: Of food right there in the zoo that you can. You don't have to. You can snack on a lot of stuff within the walls of the zoo if you're a grizzly, I would think. And then.
3: Yeah, you just spin the little wheel. Which continent do I want to go to today? Let's go to South America and eat a capybara.
2: Our 930 Knucklehead winner today, though, is a guy who returned to the scene of the crime.
3: Knucklehead! It was a late night run for snacks that undid this 18-year-old kid here. 18-year-old kid in Shreveport, Louisiana, about 12:30 in the morning on August 11th, walks into the Circle K, grabs him a handful of donuts, a box of honey buns, some pound cake, fills up a fountain drink, and strolls right out like it's nobody's business. And so they call the cops, and the cops come over, and they say, "Well, what are we going to do? The guy's gone. He probably ate all the damn donuts and everything." And then, sure enough, Einstein comes walking back into the same Circle K, and they're like, "Yeah, that's him right there." $19.88 worth of donuts, honey buns, a pound cake, and a fountain drink. And a prison record to boot.
2: Yeah, he must have had a buzz going there. A couple different buzzes working our 930 Knucklehead winner. Thanks to the Rockfish Grill and the Anacortes Brewery.
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0: 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One thing to keep in mind today is a big day in the MS community, at least around here. 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And Taryn, my wife, was out training, doing a ride yesterday. 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It's match day. So if you can donate, please do. We sure appreciate that. And we appreciate you listening today. We'll take anything you missed and put it up on the Brad and John page here in just a couple minutes.
1: Yeah, and we had a sign up at the fairgrounds yesterday with Taylor's Spa, Pools and Spa, and a bunch of names in the box there. We still have more names to call out for the next couple weeks here on the radio at 7:30. And there's still a handful of opportunities for you to get out there and meet us over the next couple weeks and pop your name in the box. 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You'll get the locations there. More Guess Who tickets with Don Felder opening for the Climate Pledge Saturday night. We'll have those tomorrow. Some Whidbey Island 911 coming tomorrow.
0: You going to tune in for Hard Knocks tonight? Going to check that out?
1: At 6 o'clock tonight. I'll be watching that. New York will be our next state featured in the today's top three. That'll be coming in the next day or two. And our magic moment this morning is Nate Bargatze. He just set a Guinness World Record for the most tickets ever sold for a stand-up comedy tour. Just over 2 million tickets sold over the course of 16 months from his Big Dumb Eyes comedy tour.
0: He's laughing all the way to the bank.
1: That's what he calls it.
2: Magic.
3: We're having a moment here.
4: Okay, Mr. Cool Guy, you had your moment of glory.
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3: Right now?
6: Once I was checking a bag, and the guy by the counter, he sees my ticket says Nathan, the license says Nathaniel, and he was like, this is not good. He goes, these names don't match. And I was like, but they match, right? Like, you can see the leap that we took to get from one to the other. And he was like, but they're not the same. I was like, but they're the same. And I'm realizing he cannot find out people call me Nate at that point. I mean, he can't handle that. He's going to call the police over to be like, there's a guy with three names trying to fly right here. If you guys want to just shoot him from over there or something. So I was like, what do you want me to do? And he goes, you should go home. That's all I got. I said, look, I'll give you that those names don't match. But what I think is going to help a ton is the picture on the ID. Something that I've always loved that they did. And I think with 70% of that name matching and 100% face, it's 170%. I think I'll get through it.
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94.9 KISM's Easy Top Sharp Dressed Man from Eliminator, Guy Odell stepping in. Welcome Tuesday the 18th, temps mid-70s today. We're at 63 outside our studios, W Stroh in Bellingham. 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

Change of point on KISM. Guns N' Roses, Paradise City. They'll be rocking BC Place Vancouver on the 29th. A few tickets remain, and opening up will be the Black Crowes. Guy Ovidal, Rocky Work Day. Right here along 63 Outsider Studios, W Show in Bellingham. 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

Steppenwolf, Florida Be Wild, 94.9 KISM. Guy Ovidell, Rocky Workday, great to have you along. August 18th, up next, a complete look at Today in Rock History and chance to score a gift card to Ovidell Fire Pizza in Fairhaven. It was on today's day, 1986, that Bon Jovi released their breakthrough album, Slippery When Wet, featuring some of their biggest hits, Living on a Prayer, You Give Love a Bad Name, and Want It Dead or Alive. Bon Jovi, 92.9 KISM.

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1: Today in Rock History, August 18th, powered by Elbert Fired Pizza in Fairhaven. It was on today's date, 1986, that Bon Jovi released their breakthrough album, Slippery When What? Recording sessions took place between January and July of 1986 at Little Mountain Sound Studios in Vancouver. John Bon Jovi on their time in Vancouver and coming up with the album title.
2: Our reputation got around Vancouver. Our lines didn't work by the end of that record, you know. We're sitting in the strip joint, and Doc McGee said, you know, I got this weird idea. What about Slippery When Wet? And we're sitting there going, what? Yeah, right, Slippery When Wet. You know, these girls physically soaping themselves up. Sounds like a good title to me.
1: John Bon Jovi on the Slippery When Wet album cover.
3: You know the album cover as a black, hefty bag. Just before then, we're 3,000 miles away in Vancouver. The record company takes this picture of a girl's bosom from her lips down to her belly button and across her chest, right, Slippery When Wet. And they send me this album cover, and I'm appalled by the cropping of the picture. I said,

0: It's career suicide if you put this album cover out. And they said, well, we've printed up 500,000 of them. This was late. Bad Name was already on the radio. And I said, we're in trouble. Went into the photo studio with the photographer, squirted a black hefty bag, wrote Slippery with my When Wet with my fingers, and I said, if it worked for AC/DC Back in Black, it's good enough for me.
1: Slippery When Wet was an instant commercial success, spending 8 weeks at number one. It would go on to be the top-selling album of 1987. It has sold over 18 million copies worldwide. It has been called the album that turned heavy metal into radio-friendly pop format and is also commonly seen as a breakthrough for hair metal. It was on today's date, 1986. Bon Jovi releases Slippery When Wet. 1962, after just 2 hours of rehearsal, Ringo Starr plays his first show with the Beatles. Exactly 2 years later, the Fab Four would arrive in San Francisco for their first American tour, where they were greeted by over 9,000 fans. 1969 Woodstock Festival closes after morning performances by Paul Butterfield Blues Band, Sha Na Na, and finally at 9 a.m., Jimi Hendrix, who performs his rendition of the Star-Spangled Banner. Hendrix on the Dick Cavett Show explaining the controversy.
2: What was the controversy about the national anthem and the way you
3: played it? I don't know. All I did was play it. I'm American, so I played it. I used to have to sing it in school. They made me sing it in school, so it's a flashback. You know, I don't know about it.
1: While the festival saw peak attendance of over 400,000, only an estimated 30,000 to 40,000 people remained in the mud to witness Hendrix's historic closing set. The festival was planned to end by midnight on August 17th. Due to weather and crowd control issues, the event extended into the morning hours of August 18th, making it the actual final day. 1977, funeral services for Elvis Presley are held at Graceland. 1982, in response to years of fan pressure, the city of Liverpool officially recognized the Beatles by naming streets after the Fab Four. John Lennon Drive, Paul McCartney Way, George Harrison Close, and Ringo Starr Drive. And it was on today's date, 1997, the Rolling Stones announced plans for their upcoming Bridge to Babylon tour in grand style. The band rolls up to the Brooklyn Bridge in New York in a red 55 Cadillac with Mick Jagger at the wheel, Keith Richards in the passenger seat, Charlie Watts and Ronnie Wood in the back seat. And that is a look at Today in Rock History. Be sure to check out our Facebook flashback video of the day. Today featuring Bon Jovi. As it was on today's date, 1986, Bon Jovi released their breakthrough album, Slippery When Wet. Check out some great video on our Facebook page, KISM.com, and follow links. 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

Talking Heads, as she was, 92.9 KISM. Guy Over Dahl, Rocky Workday. After releasing their latest album back in 2023, Greta Van Fleet has been rather quiet. Well, they have reemerged with a new album due out in October. Greta Van Fleet, Highway 2, 92.9 KISM.

0: KISM, John Cafferty and the Beaver Brown Band on the Dark Side from the movie Eddie and the Cruisers. The movie was a bit of a flop, but the soundtrack did quite well, selling over 2 million copies. Guy Ovidal, Rocky Work Day, 69 Outsider Studios, Top Usual in Bellingham. Another chance for you to be an instant finalist for the 92 Days of Summer and a shot to $35,000 payoff. 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

0: 90.9 KI, SM Black Crow. She talks to Angels from their debut, Shake Your Moneymaker. Chris Robinson on the band's breakthrough album.
1: The Shake Your Moneymaker was more like a thing that encompassed blues, R&B, soul music, a certain attitude we had. So it was more about a vibe than something, you know, like, oh, we're playing blues or whatever. Yeah.
0: Black Crowes on tour in support of their latest album, A Pound of Feathers. It will be opening up for Guns N' Roses on the 29th at BC Place, Vancouver. Then the following night, they'll be rocking the Tulip. 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Guy over there, Rocky will work today. Heading towards noon with a big block of nonstop classic rock, including a look at some of the top stories trending tonight, 2.9 KISM.
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3: On the original release of the fourth album from Led Zeppelin, not only did the album have no title, but there was no writing anywhere on the front or back cover. Instead, it featured four hand-drawn symbols on the inner sleeve and record label. Since it was the fourth album and there were four members, it was decided each would have their own symbol. Jimmy Page designed his symbol, the letters Z-O-S-O. Bassist John Paul Jones chose a single circle intersecting three Vesica Pisces, symbolizing confidence and competence. Drummer John Bonham selected three interlocking rings, representing the triad of mother, father, and child. Singer Robert Plant's symbol was his own design, a feather within a circle. There's also a fifth symbol chosen by guest vocalist Sandy Denny. It appears in the credits as an asterisk and is shaped like three triangles touching at their points. I'm Nick Michaels with Stories from the Deep End.

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You choose back in the top 10 with their latest single, Streets of Dreams, from their forthcoming album due out later this year to mark the band's 50th anniversary. Guy Obadiah, Rock New Hour, Thin Lizzy, 9.2.9 KISM.

0: 9.9 KISM Ozzy Mama, I'm coming home. Kelly Osbourne is fiercely defending her late father, Ozzy Osbourne, after Dee Snider took aim at his musical legacy. The TV personality slammed the Twisted Sister frontman after The Rock questioned Ozzy's songwriting contributions. He also made a poignant remark about his wife and longtime manager Sharon Osbourne. Since then, Dee Snider has apologized to the Osbourne families. Yeah, not cool. And more stories trending, KISM.com. Guy over at Out Rock Noon Hour at 72 outside our studio, stopping each show in Bellingham. Before one, a flashback to this day in rock history, 92.9 KISM.
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0: 94.9 KISM, Steve Miller Band, Jed Erlener, guy over there on your work days. 74 outside our studios, top of each room in Bellingham. On the sports page, the Seattle Seahawks made Devin Witherspoon the NFL's highest paid cornerback, and Hard Knocks cameras were apparently exactly in the right place to capture what came next. A new clip shared by ESPN's Adam Scheffler shows the Seahawks locker room erupting in celebration surrounding Witherspoon after his four-year, $132 million extension. Witherspoon, after hearing the news.
1: It's special, man. It's kind of something you already dreamed of, but it's kind of something that I knew as well. It's like we talked about it before and everything like that. It's like, I know I'm going to be here. I know this is where my heart is. So that was never coming into question. So it just feels special to get it done.
0: Episode 3 of Hard Knocks, training camp with the Seahawks, scheduled to air tonight at 6 on HBO. And the Seattle Mariners start a three-game series in Milwaukee against the Brew Crew. 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
1: Yeah.
0: Want me to call someone?
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0: 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And breaking news this afternoon, Frank Beard, the Texas-bred drummer for ZZ Top for the last 56 years, has passed away at the age of 77. Band's representative shared in a statement to USA Today that Beard died while in hospice care at his ranch in Texas. Billy Gibbons on the late Frank Beard.
1: He played fiercely. He played with determination. And I decided to enter Frank Beard as the drummer.
0: It just was announced. Frank Beard of ZZ Top passes away at the age of 77. 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

0: Beard, the Texas-bred drummer for ZZ Top for 56 years, has passed away at the age of 77. Band's representative shared in a statement to USA Today that Beard died while in hospice care at his ranch in Richmond, Texas. So that leaves only Billy Gibbons left of the Texas trio. As we wish the family the best, Frank Beard of ZZ Top passed away today at the age of 77. 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

0: 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I'm Don Henley. 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And KIS of North Coast Credit Union giving you a shot at a $35,000 payoff as part of the 92 Days of Summer, the biggest giveaway in the region. 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Scott Liss will be sharing details about the Catch-A-Mac boat that you could win just by attending the grand prize giveaway on September 8th. That is coming up. One instant finalist will be randomly selected at 1:30 for the $35,000 payoff. 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

Country Boy Doc KSM, former frontman for Foreigner, Lou Gramm. 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

0: 90.9 KISM, ACDC, Back in Black. Guy over now, Rocky Work Today. Final week of the Northwest Washington Fair in Linden wraps up on Saturday. 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

0: 90.9 KISM, Nirvana, Come As You Are, remembering Kurt Cobain, we lost back in 1994. And today we lose another rocker, Frank Beard, longtime drummer with ZZ Top, passed away at the age of 77. 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

0: 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That is coming up. It'll be here before you know it, September 8th. 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

0: 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Frank Beard, longtime drummer with ZZ Top, was with the band for 56 years, passed away today at the age of 77. The band's representative shared in a statement to USA Today that Beard died while in hospice care at his ranch in Richmond, Texas. In early August, Beard dropped off ZZ Top's The Big One tour due to health issues. So our thoughts and prayers go out to the family of Frank Beard of ZZ Top, passed away today at the age of 77. Mariners are in Milwaukee taking on the Brew Crew, best team in Major League Baseball. 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

0: 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Guy Ovidell, Rocky Rook Day, great to have along. Stay mainly dry through the rest of the work week. Then maybe a drizzle or two for the weekend. We're at 75 outside our studios, top of East Road, Bellingham. 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
1: KISM sticks. Too much time on my hands. I'm Scott Less, rocking a block of nonstop classic rock. Sad news out of the world of rock and roll as news broke today about the death of Frank Beard yesterday. As Rock and Roll Hall of Famer, longtime drummer of ZZ Top died yesterday at his home in Texas at the age of 77. Longtime friend and bandmate Billy Gibbons today quoted, "Elwood and I lost a great friend and collaborator, and the world lost one of the most naturally innovative drummers and a great and true son of Texas."

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92.9 KISM, swinging the hammer of the gods, the mighty Led Zeppelin. And ramble on. I'm Scott Less. You will have a chance to become an instant finalist tomorrow. 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Could be yours just by attending the grand prize giveaway event on September 8th. 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As the fair continues to blow away the crowds from last year, a lot of people hanging at the fair this weekend. Lyndon, run down those details next. KISM.

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92.9 KISM Foghat and Fool for the City. Northwest Washington Fair, the place to be this week. They're looking at record attendance so far in 2026 as round number two and day number two of the rodeo is tonight. Followed up by all the excitement in the concerts, including Saturday night, Hell's Bells, going to be live on the big stage, and you'll find us on location at the fair again.

0: 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Always a good time at the Northwest Washington Fair in Linden. We're 92.9 KISM. 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

0: 92.9 KISM, off one of the greatest albums of all time, Rumors, Fleetwood Mac and Gold Dust Woman. I'm Scott Less, and Friday nights at 6, we open up the KISM Music Library, treat you to a classic rock experience as we highlight a great album that was released this week in rock history. And coming up Friday night, we'll take it back to 1979 and the 8th studio album from Led Zeppelin, In Through the Outdoor. Oh, what a great listen that will be. 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The album release party with Zeppelin, Friday night at 6 on 92.9 KISM. 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

0: unbelievable, is it, that in this country, we have to stop ourselves from eating? It's unbelievable. It's so bad that I heard this commercial the other day. For all those moments that make every day great, Fancy Feast introduces Fancy Feast appetizers. Cats are eating appetizers. Not snacks, appetizers. Wild Alaskan salmon, sea bass and shrimp. Oysters Rockefeller. These cats are eating better than half of the world. With their delicate palates, they'd be just as happy eating a rat in the basement. How disgusting are we? They should just put up a split screen, and on this side, people starving all over the world. And on this side, cats eating appetizers. Fluffy, don't fill up on the salmon. You have a steak coming, Fluffy.
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Give me three steps. I'm Scott Less. Rockin' a block of nonstop classic rock. Sad news out of the rock and roll world today, as it actually happened last night, the passing of Frank Beard. Rock and roll Hall of Famer, longtime member, and drummer of ZZ Top. He did die yesterday at the age of 77 in his home in Texas. Billy Gibbons today quotes, "Elwood and I lost a great friend and collaborator, and the world lost one of the most naturally innovative drummers and great and true son of Texas. His signature backbeat was the key to keeping ZZ on top." ZZ Top, KISM.

92.9 KISM Rush and Limelight. I'm Scott Less. You'll have a chance to join KISM in Ferndale coming up Thursday. You'll find Brad Cash at Baron Heating from 11 to 1. Sign up for the 92 Days of Summer, that $35,000 payoff. And if you're the grand prize winner, you could choose to go solar with Baron. A package

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